Well, who put the bomb for 2026? But we're back, and we're going to listen to first some broadcast all the way back in the early aughts. We're going to hear the song America's Boy here on Radio Boyfriends.

Well, hey there. You're listening to Radio Boyfriends here on WRUW. My name's Brian Charles. Normally I'm joined by Special K. He is sadly on assignment tonight. And so I just want to tell him that I'm thinking about him. I also wanted to bring you this pop organ varieties in the background. This, of course, is record 4. Mr. Richard Wayne at the Lowry Organ. It's called South Sea Island Magic. Pretty sure it's, you know, culturally inappropriate, but that's how they did it in the 60s. I do also want to bring it up because I'm going on a cruise. So I will be out next week, assuming Special K will be here. If not, we'll find somebody. Anything but the robot. Before you heard from Richard Wayne, we heard from Pavement. Pavement was recently at the Agora. I was gifted a pair of tickets to see that show, and it was stunning. And I also couldn't really see anything, to be honest. I think that's my first Agora visit, either in a long time or ever. And if you don't get there early and get the front of one of those tiers, you are screwed. So take my advice. Get to the Agora early. Before Pavement, the song was Grounded. The song from Pavement was Grounded off of Wowie Zowie from 1995. Before Pavement, we heard from Candy Claws. They brought us the song Birth of the Flower, Sea Green, off of Ceres and Calypso in the Deep Time from 2013. Before Candy Claws, we heard from Sweet Trip. The song they brought us was Chocolate Matter, and it was off of the album Velocity, Design, Comfort from 2003. That is a DJ Karst dog find, so I want to give credit where credit's due. He's still doing his love of music thing. His sister also has a college radio show now. And you should all be listening to that too. I'll look it up. We'll talk about it the next break. Started the whole show off tonight with Broadcast off of 2005's Tender Buttons. We heard the song America's Boy. So as I said, you're listening to Radio Boyfriends. The other good thing that's going on besides us being back and live in the studio, or me, I should say, being back in the studio, is we're giving away tickets to see Courtney Barnett. Courtney is going to be at the Agora, that place I mentioned you should go early. So that worked out well. Courtney's going to be there on her Creature of Habit tour with Zoe Amba. The show is Tuesday, August 11th. That's Tuesday, August 11th. I'm going to make you sit through a little bit more of the show if you really want those tickets. Apologies, but, you know, that is our prerogative here as a volunteer. Thanks so much for listening to WRUW. You can hear archives of our shows. You can listen and find out what other shows are on by going to wruw.org. You can also send us a message there if you just want to say hi. I don't think I've got time for a request this week. Folks, I've heard multiple people, including DJs on the station, say that Radio Boyfriends need 2 hours of programming. And I, you know, it's on the horizon, I assume, but one feels great. Just ripping and stripping and getting into some music, which honestly is probably the next best thing to do, wouldn't you say? We're going to go into this next set on another sad note, unfortunately.

recently lost Len Hansard of Frames, the Frames fame, and I'd like to play a Frames song. It's called Martha, and you're hearing it here on Radio Boyfriends.

0: Hey, this is Justin Bibb, Cleveland's 58th mayor and a proud graduate of Case Western Reserve University. 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

Hey, everybody. Welcome back to the talking portion of Radio Boyfriends. I'm Brian Charles. Special K is out on assignment tonight. Yes, there's two Radio Boyfriends. That's why it's plural. We were just hearing from Cusp. The song was Follow Along off of What I Want Doesn't Want Me Back, off of Exploding in Sound Records 2025. Before Cusp, we heard from Yucky Duster. The song was The Ropes off of Duster's Lament, the EP from 2017. Before Yucky Duster, we heard a new tune from Sweeping Promises, back with an upcoming album called You Say I Romanticize. That's a Sub Pop release, and the song we heard was called Accent. Before Sweeping Promises, we heard from Star Cleaner Reunion. The song was Never Odd or Even off of Umbrella. It's a Take Care Records release. And we kicked off that last set on a sad note with the passing of... The Frame's frontman. The song was Martha, and we heard it from The Frame's first album called Another Love Song, released on Island Records way back in the 90s. The show is called Radio Boyfriends. Thanks so much for tuning in. As I promised,

missed at the beginning of this show, I'm going to give away some tickets. We're going to give away tickets to the Courtney Barnett concert coming up Tuesday, August 11th at the Agora. To be eligible, you must not have won tickets in the last... Where is it? You must not have won tickets in the last period of time. Tickets are for callers only and cannot be sold or transferred. I mean, you guys know these rules. It's a pretty clear expectation, so stick to the rules, okay? The other rule is that we'll need an email address, a phone number, and a first and last name so that you can get those tickets sent to you or on the list at the venue. And you also have to get on your phone and call 216-368-2208. You don't call yet. That's not the rule. The rule is, the goal now is to call when you hear the song Stay in Your Lane, which is off of Courtney Barnett's newest album called Creature of Habit. I happen to be a pretty big fan. And I was telling my friend Katie recently just that, and I hope she started listening to it, because it's great. I won't be able to go to that show. I did have a ticket, but as mentioned, I'm going to be on a cruise like tomorrow, so probably honestly shouldn't even be here. I should be packing right now. I've basically got t-shirts, swimsuits, and shorts, and that's it. I think I'm going to need more. I will miss next week's show. Hopefully Special K can be here. If not, we will find somebody. We always appreciate you listening to this station, and Special K and I especially appreciate you listening to this show called Radio Boyfriends. All right. If you'd like to win Courtney Barnett tickets, call 216-368-2208. You can only be one winner. If I don't pick up, it means it wasn't you, and I'm sorry. All right, get ready.

Yes, sadly, it is time for Radio Boyfriends to come to an end this evening, Wednesday, August 5th. I'm Brian Charles. Special K was out tonight on assignment. You just heard from the Go team. The song was Hold Your Terror Close off of Thunder Lightning Strike. Before that, The Promise Ring brought us Jersey Shore from Very Emergency, 1999. Before that, Kate Bollinger brought us What's This About? La La La La. Songs from A Thousand Frames of Mind is the album. And we kicked off that set with Courtney Barnett going out to Adam and Molly, who are regular listeners and won the tickets. And I checked the rules. That's okay. People who enjoy the show are allowed to win tickets. That's their reward for sitting uselessly around and listening to Special K and I talk about nonsense. You're welcome. Song was Stay in Your Lane off of Creature of Habit. Courtney Barnett will be at the Agora. We're going to go out tonight. I want to send this song out to someone we lost recently, who's responsible for someone who's very special to me. The song is Jungle, and it's off of Electric Light Orchestra's 1977 classic, Out of the Blue. Good night, Cleveland.

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0: the interest of saving time and avoiding a lot of boring chit-chat later, I'm Dr. Gregory House. You can call me Greg. I am a board certified diagnostician with a double specialty of infectious disease and nephrology. I'm also the only doctor currently employed at this clinic who's forced to be here against his will. That is true, isn't it? But not to worry, because for most of you, this job could be done by a monkey with a bottle of Motrin.
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0: So, who wants me? And who would rather wait for one of the other two guys? Okay, well, I'll be in exam room one if you change your mind.

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2: And you're listening to Funk Kings. This is, I think, episode 8 of our show.
1: I believe so.
2: Yeah, and we've got some great music for you queued up tonight. We're going to start off with some Stevie Wonder, perhaps one of the greatest of all time, with As from Songs of My Life.
1: My favorite album, like, of all time, pretty much. It's so cool.
2: It's really good. And then we're going to go into Denim Jacket by Sammy Ray and the Friends, which I just heard for the first time today. But it's really good. I think her voice is like almost like a, it's like a motorcycle in a way. She has like a growl.
1: Yeah, absolutely.
2: Really awesome.
1: Denim Jacket, I believe. No, it's not on her first album. But they have. Oh, I should have brought. I have a signed vinyl of them as well, and I think I have this song. Also one of my favorite bands of all time. You picked good today.
2: Yeah. So we got really awesome music for you. So stay tuned for the next hour for Funk Kings episode 8. Stevie, yes. Take it away.
1: Let's hear some Stevie, but let's end Cornelius. Mic check.

0: Hello, everybody. You're listening to WRUWFM. My name is Eric.
1: I'm Jack.
2: I'm Hugh.
0: And you're listening to Funk Kings.
1: Woo-woo!
0: Yes, and you're hearing Bell Bottoms by the John Spencer Blues Explosion. What's really special about this song is that it's featured in a really awesome movie.
1: It is one of my favorite movies. It used to be my favorite.
0: But that is Baby Driver. It's a really good movie. I think it's really fun. A lot of, like, all of the music that they have in that movie lines up with me.
1: It's just so, like, such good directing.
0: Like, it's like about, like, carjacking, essentially.
2: Yeah, is it bad I haven't seen it?
0: It's really good.
1: It's directed by Edgar Wright, too, who's like one of my favorites.
0: Yeah,
1: Scott,
0: like,
1: Pilgrim and Shaun of the Dead, and the whole Cornetto trilogy is so good.
0: Yeah, but every time there's like a musical hit with this song, you're like super. Which is
1: the soundtrack, like, even on top of just this, is so good.
0: Mm-hmm.

0: just heard Oh the Sun by the Avalon. The Avalanches, so fire, really good. I don't know this album as well as I know...
1: I've never seen this one, I'm not gonna lie.
0: The blue one?
1: No.
0: I only know this album by, like, the color of this album.
2: I like it. And I like it.
0: It's good, it's quite good. It's a little, like... I don't know, it's different from Since I Left You. But I think it's different. Before that, we heard Reasons by Minnie Riperton. This might be my favorite.
3: Ladies and gentlemen, right
2: I love Minnie Riperton. She's so awesome.
0: Yeah, this one's real. That one's really good. She like hits like a note in that song. That's just like really.
2: She has such a beautiful voice.
0: Yeah. But yeah, and then we also heard from Jamiroquai with Don't Give Hate a Chance. Jamiroquai, always in the pocket. Always so awesome. Always so groovy.
2: For real.
0: Great hat. Great move.
1: Great hat.
2: Great ads for, what was it?
3: It was like Beef Eater.
0: Yeah. Sold out.
2: He sold out, but it's okay because Jamiroquai is awesome. I love Jamiroquai.
0: What are we hearing up next?
2: Well, up next, I wanted to do something. Eric made this playlist, and I saw it, and I saw Bell Bottoms, and I just couldn't help myself because I absolutely love Baby Driver, so I had to pick something off the Baby Driver soundtrack that samples Bell Bottoms. This is going to be Danger Mouse and Run the Jewels and Big Boy of Outkast fame. This song is Chase Me. We're playing the Queen version because it is not a Queen song, but at 10 p.m.,
0: Oh, at 10 p.m.
2: What are we doing at 10? What's going on at 10 p.m.?
0: It'll be my show. It's called Weather Report, and I have my good friend here. And we're going to play some awesome music for you, so stay tuned.
2: Some of it might have bad words.
0: Yeah, it'll have bad words because it's Safe Harbor. Very special. Very awesome. Yeah, a little bit M-rated.
2: Yeah, if you're a child,
0: turn off your radio. Don't turn off your radio.
2: Listen to something good that is appropriate for your age group. And then after that we are going to have Cruisin' with D'Angelo off of Brown Sugar. This is actually the second D'Angelo song I am playing today on my show earlier, Prescription Beats, from 2 to 3 p.m. on Wednesdays. I play the song by D'Angelo, and yeah, rest in peace, absolute legend of an R&B singer. Peace be upon him, and all of that jazz. With that, we're just going to keep chugging along. We'll be back to talk probably one more time to give a little bit more insight and talk about something. But in the meantime, enjoy the rest of Bell Bottoms.
0: Yes, we really hope you enjoy this. This is fun.
2: Woohoo!

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0: you hear this old school joint? 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
1: Who said I got good and plenty of what you need the most? And that's time.
2: Watch it now. 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

0: You are listening to Funk Kings on WRUW FM 91.1 Cleveland. We are back. We've got Gidget instrumental by the Free Nationals, headed by Anderson .Paak, one of my favorite groups. Yeah, Free Nationals are great. I'm doing the instrumental because the original version also has bad words, which can't play before 10 p.m.
1: Who else is in the Free Nationals?
0: Oh, that's a great question. Who is it? Let's see. Kelsey Gonzalez, Kevin Connor, Jose Rios. Yeah, they collaborate with a lot of famous. They have Daniel Caesar and lots of famous people. Great group. And before that, we listened to Musicology by Prince. I actually saw that. I listened to this song for the first time in the film in my film class in the movie Queer, featuring Daniel Craig and some other guy I'm forgetting the name of. It was a crazy movie. It was like the most A24. I think it was A24 movie you've ever seen. It was freaky. It's, yeah, Daniel Craig is James Bond. And they go on like an ayahuasca trip and like,
2: oh,
0: it's really weird. It's weird, but it's good. I read the whole essay on it for my film class. We had Cruisin' by D'Angelo, and that has been my half of the set. Up next, we're going to do Gimme the Night with George Benson, classic, excellent guitarist. My best friend from home is a jazz guitarist and absolutely loves George Benson. So we would always listen to him together, and he's just so great. And then we're going to probably round off the show with Kissing My Love by Bill Withers. Also, rest in peace. Just the greatest of all time, in my opinion. Especially this album, Still Bill, is beautiful. So, yeah. Other than that, I don't have much left for the show. But again, stay tuned for Weather Report.
1: Yeah, stay tuned for Weather Report. All in all, I think we really played some awesome music today.
0: Very cool.
1: Very cool. We really hope you enjoy it.
0: Yes, absolutely. And
1: yeah.
0: Have a good, great rest of your night. And stay tuned for Weather Report.
1: Yeah.
0: Right after, where you can hear bad words. That's the main draw.
1: Yeah, that's the main draw.
0: Yeah. And you will hear Eric and Hugh up next on that one.
1: Awesome.
0: All right. No more talking your ear off. Let's get back to the music.

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3: What you want? I got ketamine, meth, MDMA, Adderall, Bromo Dragonfly, heroin, coke, crack, codeine, oxys, perks, Vicks, PCP, LSD, Dilaudid, mescaline, mushrooms, bath salts, cortisone, Toradol. I got Molly, I got a sister Sandra, I got Big Frank, I got birth control, I got Plan B, I got that morphine from China that took off the market. Did I say crack? Because I got more. I got some ibuprofen, aspirin, I got Flintstone gummies if you want.
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5: 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Therefore, listener discretion is strongly advised.

0: Hello, everybody. You're listening to WRUW FM 91.1 Cleveland. My name is Eric. I'm joined by...
1: I'm Hugh.
0: And you're listening to Weather Report. And thank you so much for tuning in. Hugh is my good friend from high school who's joining me for the first time on the air tonight. And we've got some awesome music for you.
1: You didn't enunciate your title. You usually say Weather Report.
0: Yeah, I usually do, but I'm like... I don't know. It's been a long day. I've been on this slot at like 10 p.m. after the funk show, just starting in May for the summer. But usually I was on Monday, like right after Democracy Now, during the semester. And I think I'll probably go back to that time when school starts back up. But yeah, don't really have a theme for today, but I'm just playing some songs that...
1: Our theme is friendship.
0: Yeah, our theme is friendship. Our theme is friendship. And yeah, the first song that I'll be playing is The Moon by The Microphones, which kind of is like a really, really sad song, but I just love how like everything kind of joins in all at the same time, and it's like percussion and like guitar and everything in it. I really like how it sounds. And then we'll be hearing a song by The Kinks that will be This Time Tomorrow. The Kinks are a great band. They're classic. And then we'll be hearing from Flying Lotus and Kendrick Lamar with Never Catch Me. We're going to go a little bit, like, we're going to span a lot of genres in the first half hour of the show. Starting off with, like, that sad indie sound with The Microphones, going into more of a rocky sound with The Kinks. And then

0: then into Flying Lotus and Kendrick Lamar. Flying Lotus is kind of like a funk-ish producer, adjacent producer, I guess you could say, but we're gonna go from that hip-hop song into a more like internet-inspired hyper-pop sound with Yabajin and 302 I Don't Wanna Go, followed by Lucy Bedrock's Fenty Face. And then we're gonna round out the first half hour with The Party by Portraits of Tracy. So have you like heard of any of these songs before?
1: Vaguely, but I'm excited to listen to them.
0: Yeah, no, I think you would like this Portraits of Tracy song, as well as like the Yabajin and the Lucy Bedrock.
1: Internet inspired hyperpop.
0: Yeah, it's pretty good. We'll be back at the half hour mark with Hugh's set of music. He's got some really awesome picks, as I'm seeing now. Like, it'll be a really awesome show tonight. So we're really glad that you tuned in and that you're gonna hear this music with us. Yeah, this is Weather Report, and thanks for tuning in. Here is The Moon by The Microphones.

0: Hello, everybody. 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You just heard The Party by Portraits of Tracy. Before that was Fenty Face by Lucy Bedrock, and 302, I Don't Wanna Go by Yabogen. Those last three songs are, like, super, they're like, low-key, like, chronically online songs. Like, Lucy Bedrock and Yabogen, especially, are, like, very, like, internet-faced artists.
1: Yeah.
0: Which you could probably, like, tell by their sound a little
1: yeah,
0: bit.
1: Yeah, it's kind of the sound that I've been, for my set, I was kind of trying to go for a bit of I don't want to say COVID throwback, but 2020 TikTok vibes.
0: Yeah,
1: like,
0: yeah.
1: I don't know if that's the right word, but...
0: I know the vibe you're going for. It's, like, the LED light. Everyone has,
1: LED,
0: like,
1: lights. What, which bed are you sleeping in the hardest?
0: Yeah, bruh. which bed are you sleeping in the hardest? I remember during COVID, you, like, camped out in your freaking closet.
1: Yeah, I did. It was, you know, it's zookosis, you know, when you put an animal in a cage.
0: Yeah, yeah, I start, like, pacing in circles. But yeah, like, what do you have for us?
1: So, first we're going to be listening to Oblivion by Grimes, from the Vision album. I love Grimes. I listened to them a lot, like, back in, like, you know, 2013 to 2015 era, and then back when a game called Cyberpunk 2077 came out, I saw that she did the soundtrack for them, so I started listening to her again.
0: How would you describe Grimes to someone who only knows Grimes from, like, Elon Musk?
1: An autistic white woman who has a really, really good way with a keyboard and, like, a soundboard. She knows her way around a soundboard. And she just makes those kind of, like, internet core hyper-pop songs that I really enjoy.
0: I'm not super familiar with her music, but I also, like, enjoy that type of music, so I'm excited.
1: And then we have Let Go by Arc Patrol. That's very much a TikTok era, like, 2020 sound. You'll probably recognize it. Once again, just trying to go for that sort of very internet core vibe.
0: Mm-hmm.
1: Chill, relax if you're driving at night,
0: yeah,
1: et cetera. Then we have After the Storm by Kyle Uchis. I love him. I love Tyler, the Creator, because I'm white.
0: Kyle, did you say Kyle Uchis?
1: Is it
0: Kylie Uchis?
1: Kylie. I said it wrong.
0: Yeah.
1: Not Kyle. She looks like a Kyle.
0: She could be a Kyle.
1: But, yeah, I love Tyler, the Creator, because I'm white.
0: Yeah, Tyler, the Creator's fire, of course.
1: Then the same sort of vibe where we go from sort of more of a, you know, electronic music, maybe more into electronic hip-hop, into a little bit of acoustic jazz.
0: Yeah.
1: Then we're going to be listening to Space Road by Cassiopeia.
0: This band is so fire.
1: Really good.
0: This album is so fire.
1: Really
0: as well.
1: Good instrumental jazz.
0: Yes.
1: Very electronic inspired. Very, like, retro future.
0: Yes. Very, like, super retro future. Like, if you've seen Cowboy Bebop, it's, like, a lot of that, like, sort of almost, like, acid jazz vibe.
1: Yeah. Very much like that.
0: It's very cool.
1: Then we're going to transition into Lost in Moments by Ulver. I was calling it Ulcer earlier. Ulver is a band I discovered recently because I was trying to find some music that fit the vibes of one of the games I've been playing recently called Deadlock, and I thought this one fit it pretty well. We go from, you know, electronic jazz more into more of that hip-hop jazz instrumentals.
0: Right.
1: It's a little more intense, but it's I still think it's pretty cool.
0: Yeah. And like you've been saying, like, Deadlock is like it's like a 1920s noir.
1: Yeah, it's 1920s to 40s noir, kind of New York, but it's magic, so that means there has to be electronic scary music or more hip-hop style music, something along those lines.
0: And then we're gonna round out with
1: some A Seagull in a Clouds from Flying Beagle, one of my favorite
0: this is such,
1: like,
0: a good album.
1: Japanese jazz albums.
0: It's by Himiko Kikuchi.
1: Super, super good album, and this is probably my favorite song out of all of them, so we'll wrap it up on a high note.
0: Yeah, we got some awesome music for you. This is Weather Report. If you're just tuning in, you can catch the first half of the show if you go to wruw.org/archive. And we also have

0: I think. Yeah, so for the past 2 weeks, Live from Cleveland has been broadcasting during the Funk King Showtime, which was 9 to 10, and they have those live recordings from the CMA series on our archive as well. So that would be Keleta and the Super Yamba Band from 2 weeks ago, and Instant Park and the Generals from last week. So if you're interested in that, you can also check that out on the archive. Otherwise, I think we'll let you get back to the music. This has been a super fun show with really cool music, and I think like not having a theme has let me sort of just been more free with like my song selection, because I feel like sometimes when I do have the theme, it's like cloistering myself into like, oh, I have to make it match. But
1: well, maybe you put the music together first and then find the
0: theme. Yeah, I would do that as well sometimes, but then I couldn't, like, I wouldn't be able to think of anything, and then I'd just be like, but yeah, some awesome tunes. But yeah, stay tuned. 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My name is Eric.
1: I'm Hugh.
0: And thank you so much for tuning in.

0: I think you've had about enough.
1: Well, I think you're wrong, you increasingly attractive-looking woman.
2: Some of the following material may be found indecent or objectionable by members of the listening audience. Therefore, listener discretion is strongly advised.
1: You know, you're really pretty.
0: Oh, stop.
1: No, I'm serious. You could be in magazines. You could. You can, and not just like Jugs or Creamsicle. Call me. She won't call.

0: Yeah, I dig living in the hip scene. You know, I could never go back to Square Society. You know, I think I came out of the womb listening to Black Flag. You know, it's like it just comes natural, the hip thing. You know, and the cool people. You know, Squaresville is just a drag.
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0: I just could never go back. You know.
2: See, back in my day, them young people didn't do all that cussing and all that hee-hawing like they do right now. See, I don't understand why they do all that cussing and hee-hawing, because it's just not right. They need to do things like they did them in my day. The cussing and the hee-hawing just wasn't allowed. In public, you did it at your mama's house, in the room, in the dark, by yourself.
3: If you feel that there's too much cursing in media today, then this message applies to you. Some of the following material may be found objectionable by some of the listening audience. Therefore, listener discretion is advised. So if you're tired of people saying, F you, kiss my A, feel free to turn off your radio.

if you're among the 34 million Americans who use well water, you may be pleased to know there's a fountain of information about the care and maintenance of your well available. Private well owners are responsible for their water systems. To help, the National Groundwater Association offers lessons on well construction, maintenance, water testing, and treatment. A video about well financing, an owner's manual, tip sheets, directories of helpful professionals, and answers to common questions. All at

All right, everybody, welcome back. As I mentioned at the top of the show, we're playing all instrumental music this evening. We started the block off with The Who, with The Ox, from their debut album, My Generation. That was taken from a stereo mix that Shel Tomy did in the early 2000s. There was a weird dispute between, legal dispute between him and the band, and he actually owned the master tapes, and years later they somehow cleaned things up and he was able to do a proper stereo mix as opposed to a fake stereo one. We followed that with the Yardbirds with Got to Hurry from the American slap together album For Your Love. That track was actually the B-side of the single For Your Love, and it would be the last thing Eric Clapton would do with the Yardbirds because he didn't like the more commercial direction they were going in. So anyways, we followed that with the Lively Ones with Surf Rider, which I played off the soundtrack to Pulp Fiction. And we concluded with Roy Buchanan with his rendition of the Booker T and MG's hit Green Onions, which I played off Guitar on Fire, the Atlantic Sessions, that was recorded in 1977. Speaking of Booker T and MG's, they're going to kick off this block. In fact, these first two songs, something I haven't done in a while, the song retains a name, where I have two totally different songs, which happen to have the same song title. So we're going to start this block off with Booker T and MG's with Summertime, and then we're going to follow with

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1: The crazy morning zoo.
2: They're saying they're as crazy as a zoo.
1: Really? That's a failed premise.
2: Because when you think about it, a zoo is like the most controlled environment in the world.
1: Yes. What are you saying? We're as crazy as a train that goes 2 miles an hour.
2: Yeah.
1: We're as crazy as a bunch of sad animals. Sitting on a bunch of fake rocks. And dreaming about their natural habitat.
3: What? There's always this guy. There's this guy who talks like this. He's really, and he's always named after some kind of animal. He's always the bear or the cooter, you know, or whatever. And then there's his partner who talks like this. So it's this guy and this guy, and he's always the madman or the crazy doctor, you know. 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
1: KC95, we're going to ask your ugly sister out for a date, but when she gets to the restaurant, we're not going to be there. 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
4: Hey, that's not nice.
5: All right, everybody, welcome back. We started that block off with a little song retains a name, two totally different versions of Summertime. The verse was Booker T and the MGs, covering the old Gershwin standard, which I played off the best of Booker T and the MGs. The second was by Santo and Johnny, which I played off the Mojo compilation, The Roots of Led Zeppelin. And then we followed that with Jeff Beck with a cover of Santo and Johnny's Sleepwalk. That was from 1985's Porky's Revenge soundtrack. Bob Dylan with Wigwam off the infamous Self-Portrait album from 1970. Paul McCartney with Junk, technically sing-along Junk. That was from the last track from his Unplugged from 1991. It was also an instrumental and a version with vocals on his debut album McCartney in 1970. And we concluded with Jefferson Airplane with a track written by Jorma Kaukonen. That was Embryonic Journey from the album Surrealistic Pillow. We continue on now with Eric Clapton. This is the opening track to his self-titled debut from 1970. In fact, it's a alternate mix done by Delaney Bramlett. The album featured basically him being backed by Delaney and Bonnie and friends, along with a couple of the Crickets and Stephen Stills and whatnot, Leon Russell. And this was the alternate mix that Delaney had done for the album, which came out years later. And this is Slunky.

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0: All right, get back in your cage.
2: Ron, why did you say that? Why? Why? You're my hero, Ron.
3: Garth, I...
2: You come out with stink like that. Poop out of your mouth.
3: Garth, if I were to give you some money out of my wallet, would that ease the pain?
2: I hate you, Ron Burgundy. I hate you.
4: Some of the following material may be found indecent or objectionable by members of the listening audience. Therefore, listener discretion is strongly advised.

All right, everybody, welcome back. We started that block off with Eric Clapton with the alternate Delaney Bramley mix of Slunky, which I played off the deluxe edition of Eric Clapton's solo debut. Deep Purple gave us A200, which was a track which closed out the album Burn. Instrumental, of course, but ultimately that album featured, was the first album that featured David Coverdale on vocals and Glenn Hughes on bass, who also shared vocal duties. We found that with David Bowie with Speed of Life from Low, which was the first of the Berlin trilogy. And then we concluded with Roxy Music with Terra, which closed out their final album, Avalon, in 1982. We're going to start things off here with Spirit, with a song which had some litigation a few years ago because there's a little bit in there which, it sounds like it influenced Stairway to Heaven. But ultimately, the case, I think, ruled in favor of Jimmy Page and Robert Plant. But we're going to follow this with Led Zeppelin, in fact. But anyways, from Spirit's self-titled debut from 1968, this is Taurus.

0: Everyone can make vision a focus. Here's how. 1. Schedule a dilated eye exam.
1: Oh, why do my eyes look so big?
0: 2. Know your family's eye health history, because many eye conditions run in the family.
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0: 5. Wear sunglasses.
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All right, everybody, welcome back. We started things off at the top of the hour with Spirit from her self-titled debut. That was the instrumental Taurus, which, as I mentioned, the estate of Randy California had taken Page and Plant to court because of some similarities between that and Stairway to Heaven. We followed that, though, with Led Zeppelin with White Summer, Black Mountainside, live in Paris, 1969. That was from the 2-CD expanded edition of Zeppelin's debut album, which was released all the way in 2014 already. Of course, both of those tracks, White Summer and Black Mountainside, have their roots in other folk tunes, I think, done by maybe even before guitarists Davy Graham and Bert Jansen. Anyways, we follow that with the Jimi Hendrix Experience with Third Stone from the Sun from the debut Are You Experienced? And we conclude it with the Rolling Stones with along with Jeff Beck with a tune famously done by Jeff Beck, Freeway Jam. That was from the deluxe edition of Black and Blue that was released last year. That was an album where they were basically trying out different guitarists amongst those who appeared on the main album, where Wayne Perkins, Harvey Mandel, and Ronnie Wood, who ultimately Ronnie was the one who would join the band. But Jeff Beck was also kind of in the running, did not appear on the main album, but appears on three of the extra tracks on the second CD of that. Anyways, we continue on now with Vandergraaf Generator, with a track that was written by George Martin, and I believe was the theme when the BBC started Radio 1. And it is just simply titled Theme 1.

0: By the way, FM was stolen from us. And they switched the initial. See you laughing behind your hand, sir. It's all right. Don't be sneaky like that.
1: Some of the following material may be considered indecent or objectionable by some members of the listening audience. Therefore, listener discretion is advised.
0: If you figured it out, you might as well enjoy it. What's your last request?

0: Gentlemen, despite our saturation marketing techniques, WRUW continues to steal segments of our previously brainwashed audience. What do we do now?
1: Beat our heads against the wall!
0: Mildly therapeutic, though I should remind you, that is a load-bearing wall. Now, I went out on a limb last week and hired a station mascot. Introducing Snoozy, the Smiling Cockroach!
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6: All right, everybody, welcome back. We started that block off with Vandergraaf Generator with their rendition of George Martin's Theme 1. That was the original mix on a and from the Pawn, the Pawn Hearts album from 1971. It is included on the American version. It was not originally on that album. On the remastered CD, they added it as one of the bonus tracks at the end. And then we followed that with King Crimson, recorded live at the Concertgebouw in Amsterdam in November of 73, with the talking drum leading into Lark's Tongues and Aspic Part 2. That was the compilation, not compilation, but Night Watch, which featured that whole concert. Those two tracks did close out the Lark's Tongues and Aspic album. That was the four-piece King Crimson, Robert Fripp on guitar, John Wetton on vocals and bass, although not vocals tonight because it's all instrumental, Bill Burford on drums, and David Cross playing mellotron and violin. And I think, yeah, it's one of those things where I could have, you can't really play the talking drum without the segue into Lark's Tongues. You could play Lark's Tongues Part 2 without it, but hey, it's better to have them both. Those songs are really kind of inseparable. Anyways, we continue on now with Electric Light Orchestra from the debut album No Answer. At least that's what it was titled in America. Apparently, the album is a self-titled album, but I believe when someone from the UK called the American label, or someone from American label called the UK, some note was written down that there was no answer on the phone, and somehow it got interpreted that that was meant to be the album title. But anyways, this was I believe this one was written by Roy Wood, who was a funding member, appeared on the first two ELO albums along with Jeff Lynne and drummer Bev Bevan. Actually, this first album was recorded basically around the same time as the last album from The Move, which they consisted of. And this track is basically a rewrite of the Mason Williams hit Classical Gas. This is First Movement, (Jumping Biz).

All right, everybody, welcome back. That was The Band with the Third Man theme. That was from their covers album, Moondog Matinee, from 1973. We got time here for one more. This is Pink Floyd drummer Nick Mason and his band Nick Mason's Saucerful of Secrets, which formed, I think, around 2018. Consisted of bassist Guy Pratt, who basically became the live replacement for Roger Waters on Pink Floyd stage shows. He's also played with Dave Gilmour. Excuse me. Gary Kemp, who I believe was in either Heaven 17 or Orchestral Maneuvers in the Dark. I think it was Orchestral Maneuvers he was in. It's playing all of the covers, not covers. Well, he was there. He was part of the band. Playing Pink Floyd material from 67 to 72. So basically everything before the big explosion of Dark Side of the Moon. And this is one that originally appeared on the Pink Floyd album Metal. This is Nick Mason's Saucerful Secrets, live at the Roundhouse with One of These Days. Take care, everybody, and hope to catch you all next week.

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1: Bob, you haven't said a word about the cake, and I baked it especially for your birthday.
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1: Oh, that's silly. 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
2: If you felt as irritable, low, and out of sorts as I have lately, you'd be grouchy, too.
1: Of course I would. Anybody would. So the thing to do is not to feel that way.
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0: upon a time, there was a poor child with no father and no mother. And everything was dead.
1: Some of the following material may be found objectionable by members of the listening audience. Therefore, listener discretion is advised.
2: Are y'all kids tucked in?
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4: You're listening to WRUW FM 91.1 Cleveland. This is Solid State. I'm Paul Getty. Here with you every Wednesday from 3 to 4, playing the best in punk rock. And we have a special guest in the studio today, Jake Kelly.
5: Yeah, hey, how's it going? Glad to be here. I'm here today to do a little promoting, I guess, of a new book that my publishing company, a small press, called Pave the Ocean. And the website is pavetheocean.com. And we're doing a book about Speak in Tongues, which I'm sure some people out there probably remember was a DIY venue that was around in the 1990s, from 1994 to the year 2000. And it's a pretty crazy archival book. You look through it. What do you think?
4: Well, first, let's say the name, right? Where S happened.
5: Where S happened. Where stuff happened, but it's a different word. It's not stuff.
4: No.
5: The paper trail to Speak in Tongues. And it was put together by John Del Zappo, who was in, back in the 90s, he was in a band called Oblongata that played at Speak in Tongues many, many times. And he was in the Planet of the Cape Bear and several other groups. But he spent about 3 years, I think, assembling all of the material that's in this book. And it's just a crazy amount of stuff. And, you know, there was an oral history of Speak in Tongues, and then someone else did a small photo book back in the aughties. But this book is, you know, no words, no bloviating, just archival material, just flyers, photos, ephemera, and stuff. And it's kind of, you know, it's as close to the experience as you can get without the smell of cat pee that was sort of omnipresent there. But you know, so it's a 504 page hardcover book, and I'm super happy with the way that it turned out. And you can check it out at pavetheocean.com. It officially comes out on August 15th. But, yeah, so I figured, I don't know, should I talk a little bit more about Speak in Tongues?
4: Yes,
5: tell the story of the place.
4: Please,
5: so, Jake. Yeah, Speak in Tongues was started by two people, Dave Petrovic and a fellow named Shelby. And it was in basically kind of a derelict, defunct storefront. It used to be a two-lane bowling alley on Lorraine Avenue. That was, the whole building was owned by the Ohio Communist Party, so they were the they were the landlords, I guess, kind of ironically. But so they just moved in and started having shows at this place, and I heard about it fairly early on, maybe within the first 6 months, and my kind of crappy high school band played there. But it was like a space that I immediately fell in love with.
4: Because, what was your high school crappy band called?
5: Squirrel Monkey.
4: Okay.
5: why did I just say that over the air? You can't find it anywhere, so good luck. But, you know, it was no shade on the Grog Shop in the, or, you know, any of the other clubs that were sort of around then. But when you walked into Speak in Tongues, it just felt different. You know, like there's a guy with a, in a bathrobe walking around eating a plate of spaghetti before the show. And there's like just, it just is different. You feel like, you know, you sort of stepped onto the other side of something. And, you know, I fell in love with the place. And so when I was in high school, my friend Danny and I used to, like, ride our bikes from the west side suburbs, like Rocky River. And he lived in Rocky River. I lived in Fairview. And we would bike all the way down Lorraine Road to go see, like, Behead the Prophet or something at some night. And then bike home down Lorraine at, you know, 2 a.m. So I was a constant patron, I guess, there. And then I graduated high school, and at a certain point, there was always sort of a shuffling cast of people who lived at this space. Like Dave and Shelby eventually moved out, and then a bunch of members of the band Grain, who were sort of a great 90s hardcore-ish band, they all kind of moved in. Then they got sort of tired of it, and then so me and several of my friends, we sort of moved in and kind of took it over. So it was, you know, it went through all these various permutations over time. But it was basically like a free space. You know, you could kind of do whatever you want. And, you know, in some ways that was freeing. In some ways it was limiting, where you're like, I don't know, it's hard to shoot the moose sometimes.
3: Sure.
5: But, you know, we got lucky that there was a man named Ralph Hausman, who had this like amazing sound system. And so he brought that in at a certain point early on. So it was this sort of dingy club, illegal show space with the most amazing sound system you've ever heard in your entire life. And, you know, at the time, for my money, all of the best bands that were touring at that point, and the most diverse selection of bands imaginable, you know, from like, you know, there's in this book, you know, there's hundreds and hundreds of flyers, hundreds of photos, tons of weird notes and stuff. There's a complete listing of shows in the back.
3: Oh, nice.
5: In order. And, you know, some of the runs are just like schizophrenic. You know, it'd be like Thomas Brinkman and then Drop Dead. And then, you know, it was all over the map, which was, you know, one of the greatest parts about the place, and especially living there, is that, like, you know, each night you kind of forget what you're coming home to. It's like, okay, wait, what show's tonight? And, you know, is there going to be fire or nudity or is someone going to blow up meat? So it was a great space. And then the Commies sold the building, I think in 1999, and some metalheads took it over and evicted Speak in Tongues on New Year's Eve. 1999, and that was the end of the place. But you know, there's a million stories, and I you know, part of what made this book great for me is, you know, like I said, there's an oral history of this book, and that's, you know, other people telling their stories and stuff. And what was great about this book for me is, like, just I flip through it and every single page makes me think of a story, you know what I mean, or like a crazy memory. And, you know, it's just really well done. John did an amazing job assembling all this stuff. And then Ron Kretsch, who was in several bands that played at Speak in Tongues, like Pearl Art Threat, and he was in Biblical Proof of UFOs. He's also an amazingly talented graphic designer, and he laid this whole monster out. And, you know, they had a real focus on making every sort of two-page spread look like its own work of art. And this, there's a great narrative element to the book. I feel like there's jokes in the book where there's some page turns that you're like, oh, that's like supposed to be a joke, right?
3: Awesome.
5: But yeah, I feel like we should open up the lines here and let some people call in with Speak in Tongues stories.
3: Okay.
5: No.
3: You want to do it?
5: Okay. Too dangerous.
3: If you

0: speak in tongues was on 44th. And I should mention this several times, but on Saturday, August 15th, speaking of free, we're having a gigantic book release day in Ohio City at Visible Voice Books, the new Visible Voice Books, which is like an amazing,
1: it is
0: amazing bookstore. At 3 p.m., Uno Lady is going to be performing. And then at 4 p.m., myself, John Del Zappo, Ron Kretsch, and several other people will be doing a panel. John Skirchick from the Cleveland Public Library is going to be moderating that panel. We're going to do a little slideshow. We're going to do a little talk, maybe a Q&A.
1: And I will be there unofficially taking pictures. Okay, I will be there with my mirrorless camera straight from a family vacation because I wanted to hear you guys do the talk.
0: And I know you're thinking, Jake, that's got to be enough. That sounds like a monstrous book release event. It's not done. You're going to walk down to Proof Public House in the old Nick's Diner, which when we lived at Speak in Tongues, we ate there almost every single day, and where now there is a Speak in Tongues mural painted by yours truly, me.
1: Wow.
0: And at Proof Public House, there's going to be drink specials, and he's going to do like a Steve's Lunch themed dinner specials and stuff. So that's going to be great. Okay, surely that's it. Wrong again. You're going to go to the Happy Dog at 9 p.m. and you're going to see Applejuice, Beckett and Friends, who I don't know if they've played a show in the last 20 years, and then Kill the Hippies and Harriet the Spy. So, and Applejuice has a former member of Nine Shocks Terror, so that's the Speak in Tongues connection there. But otherwise, those three bands all played at Speak in Tongues. So that's going to go long into the night. And surely after that, you will be sated. Hopefully you don't get too drunk at the show and destroy your book that you just bought at Visible Voice. But we'll also be selling books at the show. I'll be at Visible Voice all day, getting rid of those books. And, if you're one of the people who is picking up your book that day, you can go anytime Visible Voice is open and grab the book. So all of that is free, except the books, the talk...
1: you're good.
0: The show, come one, come all, everybody welcome. It should be great. There's people flying in for this, so I think it's going to be a fun time. And then that's pretty much it. You can, again, check the book out at pavetheocean.com.
1: And it is a gorgeous book. You were saying to me, you asked me what do I think?

0: And I didn't realize you had the entire concert list in the back. There really are some awesome days, weeks mm-hmm. of concerts in here. Should I say one? I don't know. What spoke to me? Neutral Milk Hotel. Where did that page go?
1: Sure.
0: On the heels of Mountain Goats.
1: Like, right.
0: You know, with just unbelievable history this place had.
1: Yeah, just amazing bands. You know, Modest Mouse played their first 5 or 6 shows there. Neutral Milk Hotel, like you said. You know, tons of great bands like Lightning Bolt.
0: I see Hot Water Music. Chuck Reagan looking extremely young in here.
1: Yeah, and it was, and, you know, it was cool because, you know, like a band like, you know, there's just so many bands people don't probably remember anymore. Like Franklin always blew the doors off. They were a great Philadelphia band, and they, you know, they were great to see over the course of 5 years because they changed kind of drastically every time they came through, and it got better and better and better. Federation X, which is one I brought to play here. Federation X, American Folk Horror.
0: So Jake also brought some vinyl of bands who played the venue. Do you know which track we should hear?
1: Yeah, let's start track 2, side 1. Charlie Jackie Freedom Pride. Great cut.
0: Tell us a little more while I'm getting it right.
1: Yeah, so Federation X was a band from Bellingham, Washington, and there's actually kind of a funny story. I lived in Sacramento for a year in, I think, 98 into 99, and there was a speaking tongues-ish DIY place called The Loft in Sacramento, and one night I was there, and this band called Federation X played, and they just blew my doors off. And this is back in the days of, like, calling cards. And I think I might have used the last 5 minutes on my calling card to call my friend Danny, who was, you know, living in speaking tongues. And I was like, if a band called Federation X sends you a tape or anything, book them. They're amazing. They're the best band in North America. And it just so happened that I think, you know, a couple weeks later, he got a tape from Federation X wow. in the mail. I ended up moving back, like, a month later. And then they played at Speaking Tongues maybe 3 weeks later. So it was a very compact, like, if this band calls, book them, to actually them playing at the venue. And they were just great, super fun dudes. They loved, I don't want to talk about them like they're deceased. They're still around. They probably still love Slaw Dogs. But they, you know, they were like a band that rolled through and, you know, you're like, oh, we're 100% simpatico with these mm-hmm. people. And Steve's Lunch was the 24-hour hot dog spot. It was like staggering distance from Speaking Tongues. And you always take the bands there sort of after the show, get some slaw dogs, have fun. Because, you know, Steve's Lunch was like a second show because it was such a crazy 24-hour place. When you roll in there at like 2 in the morning, you know, something is going to happen. It was that kind of place. And they immediately took to Steve's Lunch like ducks to water. And we're like, you know, six with the works.
0: Nice.
1: But great guys. Amazing, amazing, amazing band. 2 guitars and a drummer. Both guitars had 4 strings on them. And they were like super down-tuned. I guess we'll hear it momentarily. But yeah, they were... Federation X for sure is one of my personal favorite bands that ever played at Speaking Tongues.
0: All right, so let's hear them. Here's Charlie Jackie Freedom Pride.
1: Mm-hmm.
0: And it might be cued a little off because it's hard to cue and talk at the same time. So here we go. Let's hear Federation X.

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1: Let me see what he's playing here.
2: To all you out there in Radioland, I want to say August 15th, Visible Voice, 3 p.m., the party starts. So come on down. And I should also say that John Del Zappo, the wonderful editor and archivist behind Where Stuff Happened, the paper trail to Speak in Tongues, has a show on XCSB. And this Monday night on XCSB.org, from 8 to 10 p.m., he's going to be playing like a two-hour solid block of Speak in Tongues bands, and I'm sure it'll be extremely varied, just like the space itself. So if you want to tune in to that, I don't know if it's weird to advertise a radio show, but 8 to 10.

0: And Monday, mark that on your calendar, and then mark August 15th on your calendar, 3 p.m. Clear your schedules, folks.
1: I will be there. I'm going to try to get AJ to come, too.
0: I think it's going to be a hoot. Like I said, there's people flying in for this thing. So,
1: are they flying in because they're excited to hear the talk and go see the bands?
0: It's people who were sort of involved with the space, who scattered to the four winds, okay, and are now coming home like the prodigal sons. You know, because it was, Speaker Talks was, I think, a big deal to everyone who was involved in it, you know, whether you were a patron, whether you lived there, whether you just booked shows or whatever, unless they just booked shows, but, you know, it's something that I think I've thought about it every single day for the last 25 years. Wow. Like, whether good or bad, you know, like, oh, this reminds me of that thing at Speak in Tongues, or just a song or whatever. And, you know, it was a wild time. It was super fun, super crazy place. And I think that this book gets a lot of, you know, that organized chaos that made this space so special across through its 504 full color pages, sandwiched between wonderful hard covers, printed at Versa Press in Chicago.
1: And where can you find it? What's that website?
0: It is, you can check it out at pavetheocean.com.
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0: Pavetheocean.com. And the where stuff happened, and you know what word is instead of stuff. Is up there. All my books, like my comics, my Death, Destruction, Vice, and Sleaze collection, a magazine called Viscom Clash that I do. There's a collection of flyers and comics by Clay Parker that I put out, and he was sort of a 90s comic and flyer artist. Again, he's still around. I don't want to talk about him like he's a past tense dude. But I did a collection of his stuff, and so that's up there. Check that out as well.
1: So this book is Where S Happened, The Paper Trail to Speak in Tongues. And we should say you also did the recent Solid State logo.
0: I did. Yeah. And that was really fun. I enjoyed that. I think that was the last thing I drew. I've been otherwise occupied for the last 2 months. One of the last things I drew, pen and paper. Actually, no, I drew a couple comics pages in the last week. But
2: I got to ask a question.
0: Shoot.
2: Does Fraser Sims know he's part of a logo now?
0: I mean, he does now. Thanks for letting the cat out of the bag. yeah, I think he might have even commented on it when I posted it on Facebook or something. Maybe, yeah. I think we're friends on Facebook.
1: Oh, that's awesome.
0: But yeah, the logo is based on a photo of the Agitated that is from the Cleveland Memory Project, which is just a great research. The big part of the Cleveland Memory Project is like Cleveland Press photos, but they also have just tons of other weird photos that photographers have donated to the archive over the years. So they had a bunch of great old punk photos from Club Hell, which was sort of a roving club in the 80s, but at that point it was at not JP's. Anyway, so but I've always loved that photo and wanted to like use it for something.
1: I'm honored that you used it for the Solid State logo.
0: Yeah, and it's funny, a young man named, well, he's not young anymore. I always think of him as a young man because I met him 30 years ago. But he used to do flyers for Speak and Talks. I think he said that he used a different photo from that Agitated photo set on Cleveland Memory Project to do something with. And I'm like, whew, I chose the right photo.
1: That's awesome.
0: Walking in anyone else's footsteps.
1: Are your murals around town related to the memory project?
0: Yeah. Actually, I am. My personal gigantic project this year is, you know, my main source of income is I paint murals. And, you know, I did all the Melt murals when that was a going concern. I just did three new murals at Matt Fish from Melt's new place, Proof, where on August 15th you can get Steve's Lunch themed dinner specials.
1: And which I recently visited with my family, and the art in there is awesome. It's an experience just to be there. You know, the food is great.
0: Yeah, he has so many great posters. He's got all those great Derek Hess posters, and there's Frank Kozik posters, and there's just, it's great. It's an entire vibe. But yeah, I painted some stuff there as part of this big project this year that I'm doing called the Cleveland 230 Mural Project, which is basically

0: Basically, I'm recreating historic photos and advertisements and flyers and all kinds of other Cleveland-related ephemera for the 230th anniversary of Cleveland, which is this year. And I know the 230th anniversary is not the biggest anniversary out there, but I was in high school at the 250th, or at the 200th, and I'll be like 70 years old at the 250th. So I'm like, we'll make the 230th a thing.
1: Nice.
0: So yeah, I just finished one at Checkered Shelf Bookshop. And you know, I did one at Got a Groove, and
1: which I just showed you a photo of. I went there and took pictures the other day because it was Bodie Records.
0: Yeah, and that was a super fun. We love Got a Groove, love all the people there, and Bodie Records is like a great Cleveland story, real underdog, classic Cleveland underdog energy, and they made amazing records, I think at some point, some of the like machinery and apparatuses from Bodie made their way through Got a Groove, and then I think they like sold them over to Japan. I forget. It's been a long time.
1: Wow.
0: Since it's been almost over a month since I painted that mural. I can't remember it, barely.

0: What is happening on August 15th is a big book release day all across Ohio City. It's going to start at 3 p.m. at Visible Voice with a performance by Uno Lady. Then there's going to be a panel, people yakking, telling stories, showing slides. Then we're all going to go to Proof Public House around 6 o'clock. There's Steve's Lunch-themed dinner specials. There's drinks. There's all that stuff. And then we're all going to, I don't know how, we'll rent a bus. We'll get to the Happy Dog. 9 p.m., and I want to say sharp. That show starts 9 p.m. sharp. Apple Juice will be starting the show off, and then Beckett and Friends, and then Kill the Hippies, and then Harriet the Spy. And I say 9 p.m. sharp because Speaking Tongues had a real reputation for unbelievably late show starts. Like, shows would start at 11:30 sometimes. Which, you know, it doesn't make a huge difference when you're marginally employed and, you know, 22 years old. But, Speaking Tongues officially closed 25 years ago, right? So we're all a little long in the tooth now, and we need those early start times. And we need punctuality out of our bands. And I'm 100% sure that Apple Juice will guarantee start at 9 p.m. on the dot.
1: So be there.
0: But, yeah. Late show times was definitely a hallmark of Speaking Tongues. And it was always 5 bucks. And people would, some people would show up to everything, but, you know, there was a weird sort of, you know, the lack of crossover between, like, you know, the emo kids never came to the hardcore shows or whatever. And I think we were talking about this, John and I, that... in a different interview, that it was, you know, that like parable of the blind man and the elephant.
1: Sure.
0: Like, one guy's touching the trunk and he's like, it's a snake. And then another guy's touching the leg and he's like, it's a tree. Speaking Tongues has that quality where some people are like, oh, the harsh noise venue. And other people are like, oh, yeah, that's like the slowcore indie jams place. I saw Low there. So it was many, many things, had many faces.
1: How did that happen? Was the booker just...
0: The breakthrough show at Speaking Tongues was, and I forget the ins and outs of the story, but Big Dan Santamin was one of the key players there. So after David Shelby, Big Dan really stepped up and started doing a lot of the booking. And I think somehow at, like, More Than Music Fest, maybe, he got hooked up with the person that booked, like, Tortoise and Five Style and CN Cake and all those bands. And then so that show happened at Speaking Tongues, Tortoise, Five Style, and CN Cake, and it was like the first gigantic show at Speaking Tongues. You know, a big show at Speaking Tongues previously probably would have been like 30 people, but there were maybe like 400
1: nice.
0: People at this show. And then, so that went well, and then, you know, it was sort of that thing of like, okay, this one booking agent now likes your club and likes what you do, then other booking agents, you know, come. But we also, you know, got just tons and tons of mail all the time, people sending in random cassettes and stuff, and plenty of shows got booked that way. And, you know, there were always bands here in town that were playing. And then, you know, like, Nine Shocks would go on tour and they would meet all kinds of bands out there in the hinterlands, and then when that band was coming through, they would like book a show. So, you know, it had a sort of weird self-perpetuating quality to it. I would never want to like rent a space, unlock the doors, and try to start booking shows. But, you know, I sort of like hopped on the carriage midstream, and it was like, oh yeah, this is easy. This is how it works. Oh. What are all these other club owners crying about?
1: Well, it sounds like you had a something people wanted to be a part of. So if they were sending you cassettes.
0: Right. Yeah. And I will say, for the record, I was terrible at booking shows. I was like one of the worst. Ironically, considering that I've spent the last 30 years drawing flyers. And if you go to pavetheocean.com, you can check out my collection of 25 years of flyers called Heavy Humid World. It's got, I think, 2,000-something flyers in it. But I was great at drawing flyers, terrible at putting the flyers up and, like, actually doing the advertising. So at a certain point at Speaking Tongues, I was like, you know what? I had 3 duds in a row. I'm out. I'll just draw the flyers and, you know, work the door and sweep up afterwards, sweep up the pile of meat or whatever. I keep bringing that up, but there was a particularly crazy show that was His Hero Is Gone and Boulder, who are a great local band. And the guy from Boulder, I'm blanking on his name, but I think he was a butcher or something, and he somehow got access to like 50 pounds of raw meat. And during their set, he blew up with like an M80 or whatever. I was sort of back behind, so I didn't see what the charge was. But it blew up all this meat all over the club, and that just happened to coincide with when we had our dumpster service suspended for like all summer. So we were like buying more trash cans, and like the backyard was filling up with trash cans because it's like easier to buy a $12 garbage can than to pay a $2,000 dumpster bill or whatever. Sure. I forget the particulars. So anyway, so we scooped up all this meat and put it in these garbage cans, and then put those in the back, and you know, the garbage piled up, you can imagine, over the course of this summer in the backyard, and the whole backyard was like fly blown and crazy. And then we got our dumpster service restored, and I remember them, like, they set the dumpster down, and I'm like, I'm getting these trash cans out of here. This is over. So we have big, beautiful, fresh, new dumpster, and I start dragging these cans out and dumping them in, and it's like bottles, bottles, bottles, cans, bottles. And then I hit this one dumpster, or this one garbage can, and it, like, kind of stuck, and then it came out like jellied cranberry, if you can imagine that, like,
2: oh, yeah.
0: And it hit the bottom of the dumpster, and this smell hit me in the face, and I ralphed right there.
1: Wow.
0: Uncontrolled, just the smell hit me, and I went instantaneously. And I won't go into any further detail,
1: no,
0: but
1: please.
0: It was the most revolting thing at that point in my life that had ever happened to me. But
1: speak in tongues with with Boulder the butcher.
0: But yeah, you know, so that I guess is all. That's a Shaggy Dog story to say that it was sort of like anything could happen. You never know what you're gonna see. But yeah, it's almost like, you know, you can kind of name any band of the '90s that was any good. They came through and played at some point. Let's see, what else did I bring here?
1: Yeah, do you want to hear another track before we...
0: Yeah, we have a great... I actually just listened to this before I came to make sure there were no swears in it.
1: You are good. You say you've done no radio.
0: I'm almost positive. I can't quite understand everything she's saying. So we're just like the roulette wheel on the cover of this Delta 72 record. We're going to do a little gambling. But yeah, this is Delta 72. The song is On the Rocks. And when I was listening to this band, I was like, this was one really attractive band. Everybody in this band was really great looking. And they rocked. Fantastic live band. And always good for a dance party. And rest in peace to the singer. He passed away just recently. But, yeah.
1: Is it 45, Jake?
0: Oh, shoot. What's it say on the side?
3: 33.
0: Hit that 33 button.
1: Here we go. Let's see what happens. Delta 72.

0: This book, Where Stuff Happened, is a 504-page trip down memory lane. It's jam-packed with hundreds of flyers, photos, notes, ephemera. There's like zine clippings. There's all kinds of stuff. If you were there, you're going to get a kick out of it and surely see some stuff that'll spark your memories, and you'll rue all of the great shows you missed out on. And if you weren't there, if you were too young, or if you lived somewhere else, well, it's a great chance to experience the venue, you know, put on some Lightning Bolt and leaf through it.
1: That's me. I wasn't there. I was living in New York. But I have just the brief flipping through I've done, and I'm going to, of course, I will purchase the book when I arrive to
0: Good man.
1: Book release day. But it's so amazing. It's beautiful. It's interesting. And there's an incredible Cleveland history if you're into music and Cleveland.
0: Yeah, it's a Venn diagram of a lot of different stuff. Of like Cleveland music history, Cleveland history, punk stuff, hardcore, indie rock, photography. And on August 15th at Visible Voice, show up at 3 p.m., start the party, and it goes all day down to Proof and over to the Happy Dog. And again, this Monday, from 8 to 10 p.m., John Del Zoppo, editor of Where Stuff Happened, the paper trail to Speak in Tongues, is doing his radio, all Speak in Tongues rock block, 2 hours on xcsb.org. And you can check the book out at pavetheocean.com. And I guess before, there is one other thing I would like to say.
1: Okay, please.
0: With Pave the Ocean Press, the two books I have coming out next year are, one is my graphic novel that I've been working on, about, it's a nonfiction book about Cleveland history, about the Weather Underground and bombings and all this crazy stuff. And the other book is a flyer book collection of Cleveland punk and hardcore flyers from the 1970s up to 1989. So I've collected about 1,500 flyers for this book. Tons and tons of great stuff, but I'm always looking for more. So if there's anyone out there in Radioland who has old flyers from the 70s or 80s, punk flyers, metal flyers, hardcore, what have you, you can feel free. 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And let me know. I'll come over to your house with my scanner, and I will help you dig through your attic to find those flyers.

0: and scan them with you. And yeah, that book was called Dead End America. And, you know, that's next year's project.
1: But awesome.
0: I figured while I have the audience here, I should bring it up and say, hey, you're cool. Do you have any flyers?
1: So recap that one more time, just so people know.
0: The whole thing?
1: I just talked
0: for like 7 minutes straight.
1: The thing about where to send if they have punk hardcore.
0: Yeah, if you have old punk or hardcore records, you can email me through pavetheocean.com, where you can also check out all these wonderful books, or you can email me directly at pavetheoceanpress@gmail.com. And then one more time, August 15th, Saturday, August 15th, starting at 3 p.m. at Visible Voice. Una Lady's going to kick it off. John Skurdick from the Public Library, who is an amazing dude, and if you've ever been to his like slideshows and stuff that he does, he's a hilarious dude, great talker, great moderator. He's going to moderate it, keep us all in line. And then, again, you really got to try out these Steve's Lunch themed dinner specials that they're going to have at Proof Public House, just steps away from Visible Voice. And then we'll all get in the bus or the Ubers, or we'll bike, or we'll hitchhike over to the Happy Dog. Again, that's like a quarter mile away, staggering distance. And we'll see Apple Juice, Beckett and Friends, Kill the Hippies, and Harry the Spy.
1: Awesome. Do that, people. My mom and daughter are in the studio. Neither of them have ever seen the studio before.
0: It's pretty fun, right?
1: Jules, do you want to say anything on the microphone before we go? You can just say one thing. It's on. If you just want... What?
2: No.
1: You don't want to say anything?
0: No. Technically, no is something.
1: Oh, well, I'm trying to trick her. Can you, like, tell us your favorite song? Can you say yes?
2: No.
1: Can you say no?
2: No.
1: Okay. Well, shout out to family.
0: I love the oppositional defiance.
1: Starting it early. Inherited from yours truly.
0: That's sort of the punk rock spirit of speaking tongues in a way.
3: Never mind.
1: I love that.
0: I've talked too long. I guess I should say, if anyone out there is listening who helped to contribute to, you know, make Where Stuff Happened happen, you know, thanks to everyone who dug through the attic or the basement or the closet or whatever and got all the photos and flyers and stuff that John collected. And thanks to everyone who pre-ordered the book. It's been great. If you haven't gotten a copy yet, it's going to sell out. It's a very limited run. We're only doing 1,000 copies of this. And hardcovers ain't cheap.
1: $9.99 because I'm getting one.
0: Yeah. But, you know, grab your copy today and... check it out at pavetheocean.com.
1: Indeed. Thank you, Jelly. Jelly. Thank you, Jake Kelly.
0: This is Jelly Roll here. I'm going to stop.
1: Thank you, Jake, for doing the Solid State logo. If you want one of those stickers, I'll send it to you for free. Hit me up on Instagram, WRUW Solid State. I gave Jake a couple.
0: I'm holding in my paw right now one of these Solid State stickers. This is a fine sticker.
1: They are fine stickers.
0: You got those made later.

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1: Rocket.
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4: Here at WRUW-FM, things are just a bit simpler. The coffee's warmer, the fish always bite, and the air, well, the air is just the slightest bit fresher. Big city concepts like top 40 music and fancy advertising blocks, well, those are downright foreign to us. I tell them to get off my lawn, but the whole dang forest is my lawn. I can't very well see the whole forest. Heck, I could be in the forest right now for all I know. You know what? This is not important. 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

0: 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She would talk, the birds would walk, they cursed reality. Queenie the dog.
1: Hey yo, it's that time again. Some of the following material may be found objectionable by members of the listening audience. Therefore, listener discretion is advised. Yay! So remember, kids, swearing may not be nice, but it sure is fun! Woohoo!
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sense to him. You've been listening to the Popular Culture Process Filter on WREW FM 91.1 Cleveland. My name's Chuck, coming to you remotely from Alameda, California. We start off tonight's show with Roboland by Marlon Bianco and the Clones off 2026's Palace Records release Magnitude. After that, we heard Hell or High Water by The Empress off of Fortune Teller, recently out by Library of the Occult. I just got that on vinyl, and it's been pretty heavy rotation here for me. We also heard Ray Gun by Fantasy 15 off 2023's Zoltandia. Fantasy 15 is the Philadelphia-based house band of Eraserhood Sound. Mixed in the background is Les Herbes Sacrées by the Lee Skelly Library Music Project Saint-Tropez Orchestra. It's off 2023's Thames et Atmosphere on Funk Night Records. This is going to mix into Cyber Attack by the Russian instrumental ensemble The Soul Surfers, which features drummer Igor Zhukovsky and Yanko Nilovich. That's on the 2022 Ubiquity Recordings release, The Soul Surfers Present Igor and Romeo's Sound Excitement. This show is pre-recorded. I'm actually in Ohio this week. I want to make sure I send a hello to my wife Amanda, who is likely listening at home in Alameda, California. Glad you're tuned in tonight. I'll be with you until 4 a.m. in the Popular Culture Process Filter on WREW FM 91.1 Cleveland.

This is the Popular Culture Process Filter on WREW FM 91.1 Cleveland. Since we last checked in, we heard the title track to 2025's Legere Recordings release Golden Langur by Call Sender. Call Sender is a collaboration between Paul Elliott and Michael Reed. And as far as I know, those two have never actually met in person, and that record was recorded entirely in the wet room in Suffolk and the workshop in California. Paul Elliott, we heard from earlier with The Empress. We also heard another Yanko Nilovich, Igor Zhukovsky collaboration, this one featuring J.J. Whitefield, with Location off of 2024's Cosmos Giants. Eddie Warner, which was a pseudonym of French composer and studio musician Georges Teperino, is a frequent contributor to European library catalogs, with Devil's Anvil. It's on the collection Space Oddities, 1972 to 1982. Off the deluxe edition of Colors and Light by Project Gemini, we heard Darkness Rising. New music from Calibro 35, that's from the upcoming soundtrack release Elroy vs. LA, the track titled LA Confidential, that's coming out on Record Kicks. Just started getting into the Castles in Space subscription library, and we heard Blauer Montag with Wansi. That's from a release this year titled Himmelrausch. And mixed in the background is Black Sphere by Group Modular. That's from Time Masters, which came out in 2020 on Somm Recordings. This is going to mix into Da De Dao by Action Beard, which is on another Castles in Space release, Participation Volume 1. And that came out in 2022 and is the first of two compilations made entirely by Castles in Space subscribers. A lot of library-themed music in the show tonight. Hope you're enjoying it. This is the Popular Culture Process Filter on WREW FM 91.1 Cleveland.

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Since we last checked in, we heard Four Steps at a Time by Keith Seatman from 2017's All Hold Hands and Off We Go. We also heard Barbadura by Papiro off 2021's Marionette release, La Finestra Dentata. Mixed in the background are the Scottish legends Boards of Canada with Music is Math off the 2002 Warp Records release Geodati. This is going to mix into Transmission Test by Concretism. That's off the Concretism Archive Volume 2, which came out in 2022 on Castles in Space. And that's going to take us to the end of the first set. After the station break, I'll be back for another hour of the Popular Culture Process Filter on WREW FM 91.1 Cleveland.

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The BBC Two service opens tomorrow. 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

by using a more efficient air hose. Monophonic protection of stereophonic transmission is not effective in this way. Both channels are subject to engineering tests until the full program.

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2: Oh, my God. 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
5: See, back in my day, them young people didn't do all that cussing and all that hee-hawing like they do right now. And I don't understand why they do all that cussing and hee-hawing, because it's just not right. They need to do things like they did them in my day. Cussing and hee-hawing just wasn't allowed in public. You did it at your mama's house, in the room.

0: in the dark by yourself.
1: If you feel that there's too much cursing in media today, then this message applies to you. 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

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We start off our second hour tonight with Anesthetic by Ivan the Tolerable from this year's Riot Season release Psychogeography. We also heard Pirate Ship by Beak bassist Billy Fuller from this year's Invada Records outing Fragments. And Spanish trio Guvo with Ocean Duplicates off their self-titled 2022 Sentencia Records release. Mixed in the background is Narbakite by Laurel Halo from 2018's Raw Silk Uncut Wood. This is going to mix into Motion and Memory by Field Lines Cartographer from 2020's Castle in Space release, Modalities of Time Travel. This will eventually mix into Pulse by Japanese ambient composer H. Takahashi from 2016's Body Trip. Hope you're enjoying this dreamy second hour tonight. This is the Popular Culture Process Filter.

This has been the Popular Culture Process Filter on WREW FM 91.1 Cleveland. Finishing out our second set tonight, we heard the title track to A Portrait of Distance by Toshvik, out this year on the Lontano series. Mixed in the background is Hallucination 2 off the new temporary residence release Virga 3 by Illuvium. And this will mix into new music from the collaboration of Abul Mogard and Raphael Anton Irisari with Over the Domes off the Black Knoll Editions release Where Light Pauses in the Silence of the Sun. That's going to take us to the end of tonight's show. Jimmy Wilson is up next with Songbook, and I'll be back next Wednesday night, 2 to 4 a.m., for another installment of the Popular Culture Process Filter on WREW FM 91.1 Cleveland.

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4: It's always this guy. 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So it's this guy and this guy, and he's always the madman or the crazy doctor, you know. 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
3: Hold your breath. 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Count to three.

0: We are the music makers, and we are the dreamers of dreams.
1: Did you know that of the 8 million dogs and cats that enter shelters each year, almost half of them are euthanized because they are not adopted? And the truth is, there's nothing wrong with these pets. They're just good dogs and cats, most of whom end up in shelters due to ownership-related issues that they have no control over. So if you want a pet, adopt a dog or a cat. For more information, go to theshelterpetproject.org.
2: And I don't think it's right. I think it's wrong. I think the government should step in and conscript it, make cards out, fingerprint everybody, picture them, and then keep it that way. Because this country is the only country that lets in all the refuse that they possibly can get along with the good people.
3: This program may contain material which may be found to be indecent or objectionable to some members of the listening audience. 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
2: If the people of the United States had better wake up before they have their whole little kitten caboodle go down the drain.

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2: I discovered it. The key to the whole thing, don't you see? The secret is music!
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So I'm going to play a bunch of sad songs to see how you're feeling after that.

0: snow. Once a stagecoach stop on the Buffalo-Cleveland-Detroit Post Road, the 1824 home of Rufus and Jane Pratt Dunham is the oldest building still standing on its original site in the city of Cleveland. The Dunham is open for visitors on Wednesdays and Sundays, 1 to 4 p.m., and the grounds are open dawn to dusk daily. You can come down to Midtown Huff, 6709 Euclid Avenue, and enjoy the Heritage Walking Trail, Dunham Tavern House Museum, and the upcoming Visitor Center.
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Thursday, August 6th, 2026, and transmitting from the shore of the North Coast, it's the 307th edition of the Eisenberg Review here on WRUWFM 91.1 Cleveland. My name is Teddy, and this is the show dedicated to expanding your world with the music you need to know. Beginning this week with a gorgeous, hopeful piece from Johari Sala. That was Menagapa. That from a forthcoming Audible Beauty Records release, sister label of Habibi Funk Records, as I'm now talking over Study with Midnight Noise's Path Accepted, beginning a very dreamy and summery introduction to the show this week that is going to continue with a new single from Sandman Project out on favorites of mine here, Batov Records. Katara is going to keep things rolling. Stay tuned. Don't touch that dial. You are listening to the Eisenberg Review here on WRUW. Don't go anywhere.

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1: It's the Eisenberg Review in full effect here on WRUW-FM 91.1 Cleveland. My name is Teddy, and this is the show dedicated to expanding your world with the music you need to know that began with a very excellent new single from Sandman Project. Very much looking forward to their forthcoming new project on Bateau of Records. Katara was the name of that track, giving way to Azimuth's Gorgeous last summer in Rio. That from 1982's Telecommunication. We are in August, and these are the days to revel in the summer. Karate Boogaloo, Wet Day Timetable, followed that from their forthcoming Coal Mine Records release, Access All Areas. Romare, right before this Vijas Reis's cut, gave us Take Us, his latest single from what promises to be a very good project. That was Take Us, as I'm now talking over El Valle de Dumpy from the 1976 release De las Colinas del Rio de la Plata. Some gorgeous Brazilian music and so much more to come here on the Eisenberg Review. Stay tuned, don't touch that dial, and definitely don't go anywhere.

It's the Eisenberg Review here on WRUW FM 91.1 Cleveland. My name is Teddy, and this is the show dedicated to expanding your world with the music you need to know. Every Thursday morning between 8 and 10, we are now firmly entering into the second hour of the show. Time to get you caught up. We began with just this gorgeous Brazilian piece that I discovered this week from Evie Rezas, before continuing with an equally gorgeous but definitely weirder cut from Hug, that featuring a litany of musicians, including Devendra Barnhart, Cow with Half Moon Parasol, preceded a new cut from Curio Curio. Their self-titled Mr. Bongo debut is out now, and exactly the type of summer record you need. Basking it in the sunshine, basking it in the heat, really get out there and celebrate summer to this record. Amor Doant. Hill Collective ushered in a decidedly jazzy direction of the show. Song for a Blossom Baby, the lone cut we have yet to hear from Fire in Orbit, one of the better spiritual jazz releases of the year, out on the Tove Records, as the string flourish I thought picked up nicely from Bonobo's new collaboration with Joy Crooks, that was Always on Your Side, that from the

Warmer's forthcoming new record, Distance and Static. I'm talking over Thau's new Sick of the Times, featuring Tune Yards and the Linda Lindas. And as such, I'm going to get out of the way. Stay tuned. Don't touch that dial. Plenty of music still to come here on the Eisenberg Review on WRAW. Don't go anywhere.

The charts too salty. I kiss the back of my lady's neck softly. Me and Skyfly love that Ruby and Aussie. Riding with my youngest daughter in the car seat, listening to some heartbeats. I say ese es fuego. She don't talk much, so she nod like C. Whipping up pasta, shaving Parmesan cheese. 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

0: 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Live your life, get your bread in the tchotchkes. 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Old timers tell me, boy, you got that moxie. 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I often think about the Motisa tribe from Posse.
1: Did you know that this man is the last surviving member of the Motisa tribe? Yes, the Motisa tribe. I'll show you. Motisa? I'm sorry, I didn't hear you. Motisa?
0: Get big wins, grin nonchalantly. Ain't no success overnight.
2: Not at all.
0: The behind the scenes grind y'all did not see.
2: Nope.
0: Only greener

Sam, that's just about going to do it for us here on the Eisenberg Review this week. My name is Teddy, and I thank you so much for tuning in to the show dedicated to expanding your world with the music you need to know. Beginning most recently with Thao's new single, Sick of the Times, featuring Toon Yards and the Linda Lindas, angular, groovy, everything that could be used to describe the Simon Spine cut that we heard after that. That was Jump Rope from their 2021 release, Charismatic Megafauna. Megatronic with a new remix from Jamie out on Razor and Tape, In Our Soul, which desired brand new Chanel, the new single from Slater, What the Kids Are Listening To, and it's great dance pop. There's nothing to hate about Slater. As is the case for Swedish House Mafia, they got probably the best singer equipped to sing a song entitled Happiness Is So Sad, Licky Lee on vocals for that dance cut, as we then heard some Y2K revival in full effect out on Dirty Hit, Pretty Sick, that was Star, from her forthcoming effort, City Kid. Carly Rae Jepsen continuing her bid for best pop songwriter of this era with On Wires, that another taste of her forthcoming Day and Night. I like that she's skipping releasing one album and then releasing a collection of B-sides as good as the record. We're just getting a good old-fashioned double album here. Alex Eisenberg after that, The Solidarity, Important, Old Gold, the name of that single, leading into Patchwork Inc. and Okonski's new collaboration, Lady of the Lake. Elliot Skinner with Don't Be a Runner after that, leading us into the Koreatown Oddities, Yahtzee. He could spit. There's a lot of fun turns of phrase in that, and a beat that really not many could rap over. It's like Open Mike Eagle meets Danny Brown-esque, dare I say. We're going to close out as I'm talking over this very long, very excellent John Coltrane quartet cut, Out of This World. Just a perfect description for this composition, as we're going to close with a two-song stint, the first from The Visitors, Until You Came Along, some 60s soul, late 60s soul, nothing wrong with that, as is the case for Alfonso Soliano's Sergio Pagni, bookending the show with another Audible Beauty Records cut. The Eisenberg Review is a production of Eisenberg Productions and recorded at Juicebox Art Studios in Cleveland, Ohio. Cover art is by Goo Lagoon. Every edition of the Eisenberg Review ever can be found at EisenbergReview.com. Until next week, here's wishing you and yours the very best.

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3: 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Curing all that ails you in a strictly non-medical way that is in no way a guarantee.
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4: I'm just gonna trust that y'all use this song responsibly. No intro.
5: There's more to a water well than meets the eye and lips. 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
4: Mermaid in my bath.

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1: Oh, yes. Good morning, folks. And once again, you're listening to Gayways, coming to you every Thursday morning between 10 and 11 a.m. on WRUW-FM 91.1, broadcasting from the campus of Case Western Reserve University here on America's North Coast on the shores of Lake Erie from Case Western Reserve University. And we come here every week, like I said, and bring you stories and commentary on those stories from all over the world, all over the country, and all over the state and right in our backyard. And we've got some juicy ones here for you today. And, of course, this is your host, yours truly, John Graves and Eric Resnick. Good morning, Eric.
0: Hey, John.
1: Because it is the August 6th, 2026 edition of Gay Waves. And by the way, the show is archived on the WREW website for 2 weeks straight. So if you want to find us or you want to listen to us at a different time because you may be getting to work or can't do it now, but you want to hear us anyhow, just go to the WREW.org webpage and go to the shows and schedules, and then you can see all of our shows and what they're about and who's doing them and what time they're on. They're all on there exactly as in the way they appear on the air. So, in other words, you can go to Monday and you go through all that, Tuesday, Wednesday, Thursday, and, of course, Thursday you find us. If you find Gay Waves on there, go to the end of the listing, and you'll see two links on there, and that'll take you to the last two air shows we did. And then, of course, this one will go on to replace the oldest one of that one that's on the air there. So we have that. And because we're on the air, we want to just say that because we give our opinions on the air here, that the views and opinions expressed on Gay Waves are strictly our own. That means they're from Eric or myself, or they're from our guests when we have them on there, or they're in our cited sources, and they do not necessarily reflect the views and opinions of Case Western Reserve University, WREWFM 91.1 at WREW.org, its staff or its students. It's just up.
0: It is just up. And we have a couple of reports this week where that disclaimer becomes really important.
1: Okie dokie. And also, oh, this sounds good.
0: Oh, it is.
1: Anyhow, we also, today when we finish, we're recording this on Thursday morning. 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So they're easy to tell apart. And you'll get the other hour. Actually, on the pod, if you turn into the podcast, we have both the air content and the online content is all in one show, and that's archived there forever. So if you miss anything at all, you can always go to Podbean and find out our old shows on there. So I guess with that, did I forget anything?

0: I don't know.
1: I don't think so.
0: I don't think so either.
1: So, look,
0: we do have stuff. And okay. Let's start off
1: I figured we're going to start off with Eric's latest horror stories for our community.
0: Actually, we're not going to start off with a horror story. We're going to actually start off with a pretty good story.
1: Okay, let's hear it.
0: So you remember, and I'm sure you do, in the last statewide election, which was 2024, there were three transgender candidates who ultimately had their petitions challenged because of a name change. Two of them made it onto the ballot. One did not. The one who did not actually was a Stark County candidate by the name of Vanessa Joy. And we had Vanessa on the show to talk about that. The other two candidates did make it to the ballot. One of them's name you're going to hear a little bit later in the show. Their names, excuse me, their names were, wait a minute here. Here we go. Bobby Arnold and Ari Childrey. And you're going to hear Ari's name again later in this show. But the issue was, John, if you remember, is that there is an Ohio law that says if you have had a name change in the last 5 years, you have to disclose your name on the petition. However, there is no place on the petition to do that. And the Ohio candidate handbooks do not say how to do that, or even that you have to do that. It's an obscure law that has been enforced kind of when they want to, and boards of election, you know, like Stark County's chose to be anti-trans and keep Vanessa off the ballot, and the other two counties let the other two candidates on. You know, it turns out that there was a Republican who was also caught up in that. And his name is Tex.
1: Oh, really?
0: Yeah, his name is Tex Fisher. And he changed his name from Austin Fisher to Tex Fisher at some point prior to running for office in 2024 also. Well, it turns out that Democrats challenged his petition, and he was allowed to be on the ballot. He is from Columbiana and Mahoning County. He lives in Canfield. Well, it turns out that he introduced a bill to fix the problem in Ohio law that will eventually help transgender people get onto the ballot. So it's a very simple bill. It's House Bill 950. And all it does is it requires a dedicated space for former names, and it removes the requirement that former names appear on the ballot themselves. In other words, so on the petition, it would disclose a name change, but it wouldn't require that a former name be on the ballot. And it tightens up the regulation and the law in such a way that it would be more uniform throughout the state, and local boards of elections would not be able to do what Stark County's Board of Elections did to Vanessa. So, this is a...
1: And, you know, that state as it is now would also affect me if I were to run for anything.
0: Why? Have you changed your name in the last 5 years?
1: Yeah. Oh, no, not in the last 5 years. It was a long time ago, but I was given a name at birth, but then I was baptized, and in the

0: Catholic Church, you're told to, you know, pick a saint's name as your first name, and that usually supersedes the name given at birth.
1: And actually, if you were running for office, that wouldn't affect you at all.
0: Okay.
1: Because it wasn't in the last 5 years. This happened, what, 80 years
0: ago? No. Yeah, no, that's right. Mine happened back when I was in eighth grade.
1: No, I mean, the intent of the law is not bad. The law is there to try to disclose who a person is so that a person couldn't, let's say, commit a crime and then
0: and change his name and run.
1: And change their name and hide behind the name change to obscure who they are. The way the law is now, if you remember when we discussed it more in depth at the time, it could also ensnare women candidates or men candidates who get married and change their name if they've done that less than 5 years prior. So, you know, the law needed to be modernized and looked at. And certainly this does that. I think it's a matter of common sense. You know, you could look at this cynically and say, well, these Republicans only care about this stuff when it affects them. And I suppose you'd be right about that, too. But this does it in a way, this changes the law in such a way that it favors putting candidates on the ballot. Therefore, it is pro-democratic, small D democratic. And I think it's a good thing. Now, just a little thing of interest about Tex Fisher, because if you go on the state legislative website and you look at Tex's picture, you might have a little gaydar moment. It turns out that he's married and he worked for Charlie Kirk at Turning Point USA. One time. He's a young guy.
0: Yeah, I think I did hear that connection to him.
1: Yeah. But I think this is one of those times where this is a bill that should be supported. It currently has no co-sponsors, which I think is real interesting. I don't know whether he just didn't circulate a co-sponsors petition or whether, you know, I don't know. I mean, I don't know why it doesn't have any co-sponsors, but right now his name is the only one on it. That doesn't mean that's going to change. I think it should be a relatively unanimous bill moving through the House. It is a little late in the legislative year to put it on. Maybe they figure they're going to drop it on in lame duck. I don't know. But the Speaker has assigned it to the House General Government Committee. That in and of itself is a good sign. That means that it stands a chance of getting a hearing and it at least partially passed. So it's an interesting bill. The reason why it's important to our community is it will protect transgender candidates who have changed their name, and it will prevent local boards of elections from doing what Stark County's did to Vanessa in the 2024 election, and that's why we should support it. So that's a good thing.
0: That is a good thing.
1: You know, people say, well, you never start gay waves out with a good story. Well, we just started gay waves out.
0: There you did. I thank you very much, as a matter of fact. By the way, just a little aside, because I don't have a big story on it, but the Supreme Court has announced its October schedule. I did not see. I had there was 10 cases they had on there. None of them were LGBT related.
1: Okay. That doesn't mean that there won't be. That just means that they do that a month at a time. I think.
0: I believe so.
1: Yeah. So it means in October there won't be any.
0: Whenever they said their October session comes up. But that doesn't mean we know all about these shadow dockets and stuff that happened. Mm-hmm. Anyhow,
1: so our second story is one that we also visited a few years ago when it happened, but because of drama that's going on in the political drama world of the Ohio Republican Party, has come to the surface again, and it involves our Senator Bernie Moreno.
0: Oh yeah.
1: So let's see where to start on this. First of all, probably with another disclaimer, because we do not know the sexual orientation of Senator Bernie Moreno.
0: Right.
1: And we are not trying to infer anything other than what the facts that can be confirmed and have been confirmed say on their face. Mm-hmm. That said, you will remember in 2024, we talked about Bernie Moreno in his run for the U.S. Senate because he has a gay son who came out, I believe, in 2016. His oldest son is gay. And at that time, Bernie Moreno was interviewed about it. Bernie's been a relatively public figure for a while. He's a very successful luxury car dealer in the greater Cleveland area. And he, you know, he was on the Cleveland State Board of Trustees, and he was also on the Cleveland Foundation's board. And so he has been a relatively public figure, and he's had some contact with the LGBT community over those years, in which he was actually pretty good for us. As a member of the Cleveland Foundation board, he oversaw spending on LGBTQ programs. And if you remember, the reason why we talked about him in 2024 was during that campaign, especially during the primary, his Republican primary opponents tried to use that against him in that primary. Remember? We invited him at that time to come on the show and talk about it. And in fact, that invitation, Bernie, if you're Cleveland area people are listening, hey, come on. We'd love to have you on the show to talk about a lot of things. But, you know, but especially all this because it is interesting. And but anyway, he was gay baited himself in that campaign over his Cleveland Foundation support for spending on gay programs. In 2017, he signed a letter condemning flyers that showed up at Cleveland State University that were telling gay and lesbian students to kill themselves. And at that time, he was the chair of the university's board of trustees, and he came out very strongly against what went on and you know, was very much an advocate of the gay and lesbian transgender students on the Cleveland State campus at that time. Mm-hmm. He was one of the first and very public business owners supporting Cleveland's bid for the gay games. So, I mean, his general history with our community up until the time that he ran for Congress or ran for Senate was actually supportive. I mean, it was.
0: Yeah, I was wondering because I don't even remember all that, but go ahead. Yeah,
1: so, it was one of the things that, you know, that we said, look, Bernie, come on the show and talk about this. What happened in 2024? Well, in 2024, when he ran for Senate and he was seeking the endorsement of, you know, the MAGA people and, you know, the Ohio values voters, which he got, he suddenly changed his mind. And by the way, he got those endorsements. He had the endorsement of Ohio values voters, which is the virulently anti-LGBTQ PAC that is, you know, associated with citizens. Or what do they call it? It was Citizens for Community Values. Center for Christian Virtue is what they call themselves now. So, and also they were responsible for some of the

0: TV ads against Sherrod Brown based on his support at that time for transgender people. The ads that Sherrod Brown later, or the positions that Sherrod Brown as a result of those ads later walked away from, and that's another story that we keep covering on Gay Waves as well. But nonetheless, that happened in 2024. All right, so here's where it gets interesting, John. In March of 2024, which was a week before the primary, and we covered this too, a week before the primary, the Associated Press reported that there was a profile created on Adult Friend Finder. That's a hookup website, essentially. Mm-hmm. Some of our listeners may be familiar with it. Some of them are not. It is not as interesting as Grindr, but it is a good site for hooking up. And the caption on the profile was, "Men for one-on-one sex. Looking for men, searching for men for one-on-one sex." And the profile said, "Hi, looking for young guys to have fun with while traveling." And the username was Nardo19672. Well, the Associated the Associated Press did some digging. And partly because this is how the swirl of this stuff just goes off down rabbit holes. A year earlier, Adult Finder had a data breach. So all their data, so all their data was out there in the public domain. So Associated Press looked at it and found this Nardo19672 profile. And here's why that's important. Bernie's name is actually Bernardo. He was born in February of 1967. Okay, coincidence? Who knows? Here's where it gets more interesting. AP geolocated where the account was created. And it turns out that it was his work email from the car dealership. It was his personal work email that was used, and that was verified because, you know, they send back the verification link.
1: Yeah.
0: And that's where they sent it to, and it was verified, and the account was then active. But they geolocated it to Bernie Moreno's parents' home in Fort Lauderdale. That's where the account was created.
1: Right.
0: Okay, now it gets even more interesting. Bernie Moreno issued a statement saying that, you know, he basically disavowed it. And as part of that, there was a statement from a Dan Ritchie, who was a former intern to Bernie, who came out and said he created the account as a prank. Nobody really believed that at the time. And Ritchie was also a $6,599 donor to the Moreno campaign. By the way, that's $1 short of the $6,600 maximum, and a lot of big donors do that so that they don't get put on the maximum list.
1: Right.
0: So, but anyway, so Ritchie was probably more than an intern. He was a friend. He was a big dollar donor. But anyway, he came out and said that he did that as a prank. With all the evidence there, nobody believed that at the time. However, you know, Bernie won the primary and ultimately the seat. And nobody really cared, in part because, you know, there were parts of the story that were able to be verified and other parts of the story that weren't able to be verified. So, okay, so Bernie's in the Senate. Fast forward to today, and we've got the scandal around Max

0: thick files of police reports. He's, you know, his congressional record is one of, you know, being very violent, supporting genocide, supporting all kinds of terrible things. He's the guy who called for Gaza to be leveled and made into a parking lot back in October of 2023. He's not a good guy. He's very violent, has a lot of violence in his past. Anyway, Max Miller was married to Emily Moreno. They have a daughter. They have a daughter together. Fast forward to now, you know, at the time this stuff started to come back out, the Ohio Republicans or somebody in the Ohio Republican apparatus wanted Bernie Moreno off the ticket. He's not doing real well in the polls. They believe they could win the seat with somebody else. They want him off the ticket. So a lot of these allegations and police reports and things that have been verified in Max Miller's record started coming out again. And you know, of course, in a timely way, that deadline has passed, and he will be the Republican nominee, by the way. That deadline passed, I think, yesterday.
1: Miller or Moreno?
0: Miller. Moreno's there till for I think
1: For quite a while.
0: four more years. Miller is there. You know, Miller is the candidate who will be on the ballot because of time. But nonetheless, because of that, a lot of allegations around Max Miller started coming out. Now, here's where it hits Bernie Moreno. People started asking the question of why was Bernie Moreno so quiet for so long about these really serious allegations of abuse and domestic violence and some of the things that are alleged to have happened to you know, what would be Moreno's granddaughter. And people started asking questions about that. Now, my personal opinion about that is I don't, you know, we don't know what the dynamics in their family are. We don't know what Emily's wishes were. So a lot of this stuff that's out there is, in my opinion, kind of out of bounds. But nonetheless, it forced Bernie Moreno, for the first time in 2 years since they've both been in Congress together, it forced Bernie Moreno to come out and say things opposed to Max Miller. Okay? It forced Bernie Moreno to take a stand against Max Miller. Well, one of the things that is in Max Miller's file is a text that he sent, and it's not alleged, he sent it to Bernie Moreno in 2024 that is getting a lot of play now because of what it sounds like. And I will just read you the text where he's talking about, this is 2 years ago, you know, when all that stuff about abuse was starting and domestic violence was coming out. He texted Bernie Moreno and said, "I'm sick of this. You know, I never hurt our daughter. Take this however you want. Everyone is going to get to know you better than your wife does." So he's threatening him. "Enjoy the ride, brother. I wouldn't have to do this if you could keep your lying daughter under control." Sounds like a nice guy with family values, doesn't he? But the point is, and this is why this is coming back out to bite Bernie Moreno again, is that text. People are starting to say again, and it's you know, this is showing up in national press again, is what does Max Miller know about Bernie Moreno's secrets? And the speculation is that Max Miller knows the truth about Bernie Moreno and has been threatening him with it for all this time. Now, and that's what's been keeping Bernie silent about Max Miller. That's what I told you, this is long and circuitous and very

0: Interesting.
1: Yeah, but I know there has been a mounting pressure on Moreno to say something about it, too.
0: But
1: there's more than being exposed.
0: But, you know, those are the facts that we know. And that's what's out there. And that's the circumstance that brought all this about. Why this matters is, again, you know, it's just like with Lindsey Graham. I mean, we honestly don't care if you're gay. Most of us are LGBT and Q who are involved with listening and the listening audience to this show. And we like it. We're proud of it. It's our, you know, it's who we are. We don't care. What we care about is the hypocrisy. And what we care about in the case of Bernie Moreno isn't if he created an adult finder profile or not. It's the fact that it could be now used to blackmail him. And that could be going on here. And it does concern people if you have U.S. senators being blackmailed.
1: Yeah.
0: And I find Bernie Moreno's story kind of interesting and would love to have him on the show. We've had that open invitation for him on this show for almost 3 years. You know, come on, tell us why, you know, why your opinion suddenly changed on these things. You know, he was a supporter of marriage equality when it was his son. You know, so come on and talk about it with us. You know, we would love to have you. You know, we would love to have that. So Bernie, if you're listening, come on the show. But again, you know, this is something that our community needs to be talking about again. No matter how much we really don't want to, it's there. And the national press is starting to talk about it. And, you know, and again, it's, you know, it is what it is. Your thoughts?
1: No, as a matter of fact, I hadn't remembered all the positive stuff that you said at the beginning about that.
0: Yeah, we talked about that.
1: We might have. That was a while ago, and I haven't heard it because, you know, since he basically was acting as a MAGA Republican a lot, I didn't think much of him, you know. But then the story about it's his daughter or granddaughter?
0: Well, his daughter was married to Max Miller. Their daughter is his granddaughter. And she's just a young kid. I think she's 4.
1: Yeah. Now, who's the one he's accused of it's well, the daughter.
0: Max Miller is accused of serious violence against both Emily and their daughter.
1: Oh, okay. And then you start to get into child abuse now.
0: Yeah. Oh, yeah. Oh, no. It's there. Yeah. And by the way, Miller has denied all of it and is counter-suing Emily. But nonetheless, that's...
1: Moreno finally called for him to Miller to resign.
0: Yeah, he did this week say... You know, after he was pressured, because all this pressure's on him, you know, he actually did come out and say that he doesn't think Max Miller is qualified to be in the House of Representatives. He finally, you know, broke his silence about that. And again, you know, we have to be careful because it's hard to walk into a situation like that when it's decisions that involve families. You know, we don't know what Emily's wishes were in terms of what Bernie was talking about. He could be honoring the wishes of his daughter. We don't know. But nonetheless, it has caused this. It is the Max Miller thing that ultimately has caused attention to be put on Bernie Moreno again and the possibility that he at some point could be outed.
1: Mm-hmm.
0: Interesting.
1: Well, he finally spoke out against Miller.
0: Yeah.
1: And Speaker Johnson won't say anything about it.
0: Of course not.
1: But the least, you know, if.

0: if you're not a MAGA Republican, then the least little thing you do is going to be.
1: Well, you know, stuff's swirling around Mike Johnson, too.
0: Yeah, I know.
1: You know, we've been careful not to go there on this show because it's just swirl at this point. There's really
0: no.
1: But it's there, and it's been there for a while. You know, we can talk about the Bernie Moreno stuff because there's paper trail on that. And there's, you know, and it's certain, you know, there's a lot of circumstantial stuff there, you know, but the Mike Johnson stuff, nobody's come out with a paper trail yet, but
0: no,
1: but there's, you know, there's a little
0: bit. Johnson hasn't said anything about putting any pressure on Miller to resign or anything, and they haven't said anything about the allegations and all that.
1: No,
0: but more facts are showing up on these on Miller's abuse. So
1: So anyway, Bernie, come on the show.
0: Yeah,
1: I'd be very happy to have you on as a guest. So let's go to the other big Ohio thing going on, and that is our governor's race and the Democratic candidate, Amy Acton, who on June 30th told the Toledo, in response to questions about the U.S. Supreme Court's decision on transgender girls in sports, Dr. Amy Acton said that she agreed with the Ohio law that forbids it, said that transgender girls are boys, which is
0: said it was settled law.
1: Well, she said it was settled law, but she called transgender girls boys, which because she's a doctor and because her area of medical expertise has been in the realm of public policy on health, she knows about gender-affirming care. She doesn't have to be educated as to what gender-affirming care is. She knows. She could teach the class. Okay? So for her to call transgender girls boys is a medical problem as well. I mean, that's unconscionable. And she also inferred that having transgender girls on girls' teams was inherently dangerous. So it has caused, you know, we've spent 4 weeks on this, covering the developments in this. Well, this week's developments are actually quite disturbing. Aaron Reed from the blog Aaron in the Morning, which I highly recommend, by the way.
0: Oh yeah, we've reported on her stuff many times.
1: Yeah, we have, and I don't know, I don't remember we've ever had her on the show. We need to, but I have interviewed her. I interviewed her when we were in Columbus for testimony. But I don't know that we've actually.
0: She's also written a lot for The Advocate.
1: Yeah, she is, and her blog on Substack is really good. Anyway, here's the headline: Democrat Ohio Governor candidate Amy Acton scheduled a meeting with LGBTQ plus advocates, didn't show up, and kicked out trans people who did.
0: And what were their reason for kicking out?
1: Well, wait. So what we've learned here, the last time we looked at this, the Equality Ohio downgraded her A rating to pettying on their scorecard.
0: We talked about that last show.
1: So this is this week's where Aaron lays out what happened here at this meeting that did not go well. It really did not go well. Let me just read some excerpts here from Aaron's Substack. Amy Acton, Ohio Democratic candidate for governor, has seen her relationship with the state's LGBTQ plus community go from bad to catastrophic. Weeks after Acton endorsed a transgender sports ban and called transgender girls boys, the fallout has been intense. The Ohio Democratic Party forced its own progressive pride caucuses to delete their criticism. We covered that last week. Mm-hmm. And a meeting of the campaign promised would begin repairing the damage, instead further inflamed tensions. So why did it do that? Well, here's why. As Aaron reports, inside sources who have gone public now say the listening session, see, the campaign wouldn't even allow it to be a discussion. It was a listening session where the campaign talked at our community, not with our community. Mm-hmm. That was the first problem.
0: Well, who was listening?
1: I'm going to tell you who was listening. Acton did not show up. Her campaign manager, Bard Ariane Childry. Remember I said that name was going to come up?
0: Yeah, I remember that name before.
1: Who right? is, and Childry is the vice chair of the party's Pride Caucus, a transgender candidate for the Ohio House, because she's running again, and Ohio's first openly trans city council member. She wasn't even allowed on the Zoom call. Another advocate demanded to know why Childry was barred. She was ejected. She was the chair of the Progressive Caucus, Kim McCarthy, who was locked. I don't know if she's LGBTQ or not, but nonetheless, she's the chair of the Progressive Caucus. They tossed her out for objecting to Childry's not being allowed in the meeting.
0: Mm-hmm.
1: So she was locked.
0: Did he ever give a reason why?
1: No, of course not. Of course not. And that's part of the problem. So as Aaron says, and in the end, the campaign ultimately refused to apologize for calling trans girls boys, refused to retract Acton's support for transgender sports ban, and ended the meeting with no plans for what comes next. Okay? So the campaign is really blowing this. We come to another interesting attendee. This is Kyle Herman. Kyle Herman is the chair of the Pride Caucus. He is a Stowe City councilman, and he's out gay. So this is reading from, I've got more on him aside from this, but this is what Aaron is reporting. One leader did not mince words. She's talking about Kyle. Quote, she is either a candidate who does not care enough to be here, or has a staff who told her it wasn't important enough to be here. Another called Acton's, this is an unnamed person. Another called Acton's, and I'm sorry, wait a minute. Let me back up. That may not have been Kyle. Kyle's coming. Another called Acton's absence borderline disrespectful and turned on the party leadership, asking, why isn't ODP here? Kathleen Clyde, who is the chair of ODP, the Ohio Democratic Party, should have been here. This is not how we get Ohio back. Kyle Herman, who is the chair of the Pride Caucus, summarize the room's frustration. This is Aaron's reporting, and I'm going to make a distinction here in a second. But he said, quote, I am disappointed at how this was handled. I hope to get a clarification that would let us say, see, Acton cares. This wasn't it. It is very disappointing to have people disincluded from the call, especially people from the trans community. When at the close of the meeting, what the next steps were, the campaign manager offered only, quote, this was first, this is what we have determined, and we will be figuring it out. He did not commit to a retraction of Acton's work.

0: words or any specific action. So I contacted Kyle, and Kyle said, no comment. No comment. Kyle won't come on Gay Waves. No comment. And I asked him a couple of different questions. No comment. However, he also talked to Joe Ingles of Ohio Public Radio, and this is what he said to her. Ready?
1: Acton's comment angered many in the LGBTQ community. Kyle Herman, who says he's speaking on his own and not as chair of the ODP's Pride Caucus, wants Acton to clarify her comments.
2: It appeared to misgender trans girls as boys, which sounded like she was adopting mega rhetoric to deny the existence of trans people, even though I don't believe that was her intent.
1: Herman says a call recently conducted between the campaign, the party, and key LGBTQ leaders didn't go well because some in the LGBTQ community were excluded from it. Equality Ohio, which had given Acton an A rating, is now listing her rating status as pending. Joe Wingle.
0: So, we have those on the record comments from Kyle. Kyle won't come on this show. Okay.
3: What I
0: infer from that is another interesting piece is that there are people who are party climbers who want to have this both ways. They want to make themselves look good by, you know, making the party's candidates look good here. So they're trying to seek what they call internal ways of solving this problem. I'm not sure that that's and okay, if that's, you know, if that's what they want, okay, you know, because eventually it seems to me they're at an impasse, and some of these people are going to quite frankly have to make a choice between, you know, defending their community or defending the party and the party's nominee. And I don't know which way they're going to go. But this, you know, what Aaron reports here, John, this was a train wreck. This is absolutely a train wreck. I don't understand it. I do not understand why the Acton campaign is handling this way. The only thing that I can figure out is that there are probably consultants who are telling her that, you know, being on the side of transgender people is such a losing issue, and you're going to lose, you're going to lose Republican voters and independent voters on this. And they're telling her that, you know, it's better to throw transgender kids under the bus and then go back to the gay community, the LGBTQ plus community, and wink at them and say, hey, this is just what I have to say publicly, but, you know, when I get in, I'm really your friend. You know, I this is what they're telling me I have to do to get elected. But when I get elected, I'm really your friend.
3: What I've been suspecting all along, because none of the big candidates, the Senate and governor candidates from the party, have said anything really much about, Sherrod Brown hadn't said much about our community. Tim Ryan didn't say anything about it. I got a feeling that the Democratic strategists in Ohio, or some of them, are telling all their people to stay quiet about it.
0: Well, and except that she didn't
3: not say anything about our community. Don't even bring it up.
0: Well, she threw us under.
3: And then they started that with Ryan and the rest of them trying to be almost Republican, but not quite.
0: Right. And that's what got Sherrod Brown in trouble in 2024 with our community.
3: Right.
0: And
3: he hasn't said anything this time. Right.
0: Sherrod Brown owes our community an apology for what he did in 2024, in my opinion.
3: Well, he hasn't done anything.
0: And by the way, he can come on the show and give that apology. I'd love to have that.
3: Right. But he still hasn't said anything about us in this campaign. No, that's right. I've been watching the ad.

0: rights.
1: Right. No, he hasn't. That's true. But I'm sure he's going to get. I'm sure he's going to get the chance. And by the way, Sherrod, come on, Gay Waves. You can give that apology here. I'm perfectly honored to have it. But the problem, but the thing with this with this Amy Acton thing is, it wasn't that she was quiet. She threw our kids under the bus.
0: Yes, she did.
1: And it's worse because she is medically qualified. So she's a doctor. She, you know, this isn't just, you know, she misspoke because she didn't understand something. This is what she's professionally trained to do. So that makes it a little bit worse. And the fact that the...
0: I'd like to see her confronted by a doctor, too.
1: Well, okay. Come on the show, Amy. We can arrange it.
0: She's being attacked for being a doctor now by the Republicans anyhow.
1: Yeah.
0: Because they're saying she did all this. She went and that's one thing they talked about on the Cleveland.com on their podcast thing. I read through the whole thing on there. They were talking about all the attacks against her.
1: Yeah.
0: That have been in the ads, and everybody's seen those on there. And Amy, you know, you don't want her for, she's too liberal for Ohio.
1: But I give Equality Ohio credit for downgrading and handling their scorecard the way they did.
0: But it may not, to the Ohio Democratic Party, that equality scorecard may not mean anything to them.
1: Well,
0: that's what I'm saying.
1: That's the other point.
0: Shut up about it. You're going to be shut up about LGBT issues.
1: But that's the other point. And it's an important point. And it's, you know, we talked about that when Dwayne was on, but you know, that's another point is, are we at the point where the Ohio Democratic Party and Democratic candidates are just taking our community for granted?
0: Mm-hmm.
1: You know, if you go online and you look at social media and the comments, you know, it's always, well, Ramaswamy, Ramaswamy, Ramaswamy, you know, the same thing they did with Trump, Trump, Trump.
0: You know, got booed off stage.
1: He did, but not because of LGBTQ issues. But you know, is the Democratic Party moving to a point where they're saying, you know, these Republicans are so bad on LGBTQ issues that we don't have to be any better. We just have to point out that they're bad, and all these votes will come to us anyway.
0: It's not true of the Democratic Party across the country too, because in Texas, Tallarico has spoken out over and over again. I even have a story on here about him today.
1: All right, we're down to a minute.
0: That's in there.
1: Yeah, we're down to a minute, so we're not going to Texas.
0: Party has supported him over there. He's doing great news in Texas.
1: All right, but
0: with the support for our community.
1: But in Ohio, Where our listening audience cares, you know, the LGBTQ community, if the LGBTQ community abandons Democrats in close races, the Democrats lose.
0: Yeah.
1: Period. So we have power. This is how you build political power. You know, is you become really, really important, and we are really, really important. And, you know, if the party and the party's major candidates are just brushing that off and taking it for granted, it hurts us politically in the political scene. But it also doesn't speak well of us if we continue to give them their votes and say, well, that's okay. You know, that's okay.
0: Because
1: John, we got like 30 seconds here. So if we say it's okay, Amy, you can throw us under the bus because Ramaswamy's so bad, that's not a good lesson for candidates to learn about our community. And that's the point that I think we need to stop on. We're out of time for the broadcast. And with that, we're gonna. And once again, the North Coast is perfectly queer, and this week's WRUW broadcast of Gay Waves is archived. For more Gay Waves this week and every week, the program is extended at Podbean. 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Search Gay Waves. As we start thinking about midterm elections,

We hope that voters will pay attention to what candidates do and say. It cannot be enough for candidates to wink at us and tell us they won't do us any more harm. We need to use our leverage to ensure those who want our votes are going to be genuine friends and advocates. They can't do it campaigning. They won't do it once elected. Until next week, John and I wish you and your loved ones peace, love, and pride. And now stay tuned to WRUW for Latin Perspectives with Tony Vasquez.

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2: 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You want to know my secret, Batman? 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

Throughout his career, he has drawn deeply from the Brazilian vibrant cultural legacy, transforming it through his distinctive blend of Brazilian rhythms. Renowned Brazilian pianist, composer, and arranger Antonio Adolfo, from his latest and new 2026 AAM Records release called Balaios, a musical biography that spans a lifetime in music. And from that, we heard his rendition of San Expedito. Joining Brazilian pianist Antonio Adolfo, we had an exceptional ensemble of longtime collaborators, including Lula Galvão on electric guitar and Marcelo Martins on tenor sax as the prominently featured soloist on the track. Hello and welcome to another edition of Latin Jazz Perspective, with yours truly, Tony Vasquez, as your host in my one-hour radio show featuring the very best in both contemporary and classic Latin jazz music. And coming up next, we have bassist and bandleader Carlos Henriquez from his new 2026 release, presenting his Monk con Clave, and this is with his big band, a large ensemble tribute rooted in Afro-Caribbean rhythms and

New York history, reimagining the music of Thelonious Monk. And we are going to listen to one of the tracks that is not a rendition of Thelonious Monk's tune. It was composed by Carlos Enriquez, titled El Son de Teo. And it features Jeremy Bosch on vocals and flute, along with the improvisational talents of Gonzalo Rubalcaba on piano.

one of the legends of Afro-Cuban Latin jazz, Cuban-born reed man, Paquito de Rivera, from his 1996 Tropi Jazz Records release called Paquito de Rivera Presents.

Cuban Jazz, 90 Miles to Cuba, and it features the composer of the tune, a former colleague and band member of Paquito's, Chucho Valdez, on piano, and also the improvisational talents of Cuban-born musician, the late Juan Pablo Torres, on trombone. Coming up next, we have Cuban-born percussionist Hugo Cruz, who is part of that newer and younger generation of Cuban Afro-Cuban jazz artists that have emerged in Cuba and created their own unique sound. However, for the past several years, Hugo Cruz has been living in Pittsburgh, Pennsylvania, and performing with his band called Caminos. In fact, he just released his second recording with the group called Figure It Out, and it features both Pittsburgh and Cuban musicians, and recorded both in Pittsburgh and Cuba. Let's listen to one of the tracks from the recording composed by Hugo Cruz called Danzón Pal Timbal, featuring Cuban styles of danzón and cha-cha-cha, and showcasing renowned Cuban musicians Enrique Lazaga on güiro, Luis Valiente on timbales, and Hugo Cruz Omo on violin, recorded in Igram Studios in Havana.

We just heard from another Cuban-born Afro-Cuban Latin jazz musician. This is pianist Miguel Armas from the Best Cuban Latin Jazz, a 2007 a Cuban record label called BIS Music. And from that, we heard the tune called Descarga Pa Gozar, an homage to the late pianist, Cuban pianist, Frank Emilio Flynn. And along with Miguel de Armas on piano, it featured the composer of the tune, the late Tata Güenes on congas, the late Jose Luis Quintana, better known as Changuito, on timbales, Dagoberto Gonzalez on violin, and Roberto Riveron on bass guitar. Coming up next, we have world-renowned Grammy Award-winning arranger, composer, bandleader, and trombonist Conrad Herwig, continuing on with his acclaimed Latin side, recontextualizing music from some of the legends of Latin jazz. This time it's with pianist legend Chick Corea. And this is from his latest 2026 High Note Records release called The Latin Side of Chick Corea. Here's a Latin jazz rendition of Chick Corea's 500 Miles High. Along with Conrad Herwig on trombone, we have Latin side all-star members Craig Handy on saxophone, Alex Norris on trumpet, Bill O'Connell on piano, Ruben Rodriguez on bass, Robbie Amin on drums, and Mauricio Herrera on congas.

Music from the late composer, arranger, and pianist Mark Levine, leading his Latin tinge from his 2001 release called Serengeti, performing a rendition of Wayne Shorter's Angola, using the ritual Cuban Abaqua as the underlying rhythm. Along with Mark Levine on piano, we have Latin Tinge members Michael Sparrow on percussion, Peter Barchet on bass, Paul Van Wageningen on drums, and a special guest, Jose Luis Gomez, on drums and percussion. And it looks as though that is going to have to do it for this edition of Latin Jazz Perspective. I'm Tony Vasquez, your host, thanking you so much for tuning in. And as always, I look forward to coming back and not only entertaining you with, but also informing you about the rich musical tradition of Latin jazz music. And I am going to close out with music from Pepe Delgado y su Combo from the Cuban Jam Sessions recording, Cuban Classics, Volume 6. And from that, a tune called Cuando Vuelva a Tu Lado.

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1: Hello, friends. I'm Pastor Wesley Reginald Ulysses Wagner, and I'm here to tell you about this beautiful radio station called WRUWFM 91.1 Cleveland, the college radio station of Case Western Reserve University. 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You're nestled in the sonic bosom of this collective endeavor known as WRUW. 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

good afternoon. Good afternoon on this Thursday, August 6th. This is Space Chick. It's time for From X to Urania. Got some goodies in store for you. Show's always a little different from week to week. Today, I decided to start with one of our pioneering women in rock, Arlene Smith. When she fronted the Chantels, we heard their biggest hit from 1957 on End Records, Maybe. Rest in peace, Arlene Smith, whom we lost very recently at age 84. She went on to have a solo career. She was no longer in the Chantels by 1960, not on their live album and their second hit. In the background, we have Kinski and Acid Mother's Temple. Kinski's coming with Onita to the Beachland this Tuesday, August 11th. So you might want to check that out. And taking your requests here. Got a handy feature for that at wruw.org. Number of fields to fill out. Don't have to do that all completely or give silly answers, whatever, as long as I know what you want to hear. If it's a riddle, I probably won't play it, not until I figure it out. Or you can give me a jingle at area code 216-368-2208. I got one here from a British band that's had four albums since 1999. They're called Stealing the Fire. They have a brand new album, Roadmaps and Rituals. And from that,

Yeah, did I ever say the name of that band that was a new track and album? Yeah, the band is Stealing the Fire. And next up, we got the Scorpions. I think you might know this one. I'll give you a hint. It's on their first album without Michael Schenker and with Uli John Roth.

This is Space Chick. I haven't given a set list in a while. You're in the middle of From X to Urania. Heard every Thursday from noon to 2. Here on WRUW-FM Cleveland, 91.1. In Northeast Ohio, and heard around the world at WRUW.org. That last one there was from a band with about 4 albums called Kumarigahara. I'm kind of excited about them. And they have a new album out. That's what brought them to my attention. We heard something older. I'm not sure from what album. The English translation is The Whale Song. It's hard to get information about this band, at least for me. A lot of the song titles don't translate, and they're in Japanese characters. So maybe others would have more luck, but sorry, I just haven't had that much. But I do finally see the link to get the new album. Genji Sumu. It's their first full-length album in 5 years. Has some mellotron on it. Not sure if acoustic or electronic that is. But they seem a pretty traditional band. And let's see what else we heard. Kinski. Yeah, they're going to play in the Beachland Tavern this Tuesday, the 11th. And Onita is also on the bill. So we heard Kinski from the album Alpine Static on Sub Pop coming out in 2005. The track was Passed Out on Your Lawn. And before that, Steve Hackett with John Wetton on lead vocals live in 1996 from the Tokyo Tapes on Inside Out, an acoustic rendition of Heat of the Moment. And in my hand, I got the Quintessence album In Blissful Company. They were a London band from around 1970. Put out a few albums. And from In Blissful Company, we're going to hear Pearl and Bird. Maybe we'll have time for part of one other. Because as usual, at 1 o'clock, we have Selections and Wisdom by Vondrick of Planet X. And of course, always taking your requests as well at WRUW.org through the request feature and at 216-368-2208.

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You, dear listener, are tuned into the voice of Vondrick at WRUW 91.1 FM, Cleveland, Ohio. The other voice is Space Chick, and together we are Cleveland's cosmonauts of sound. It's great to be here now with you, the fine citizens of the planet of Urantia. So let us begin our sonic journey at point A and continue to our final destination, which is X. X marks the spot of my home base, a planet X. This will be the cosmic grand tour with a view in which we will orbit the day glow planet of X. X will first appear blue, then yellow, orange, red, and then ultimately my favorite shade of all, green. To better enhance this experience, Space Chick and I have prepared the ultimate listening experience, which we call the soundtrack of the stars, our gift to you, our guest of honor, on this WRUW's tour of the galaxy and beyond. This is brought to you by Space Chick Celestial Tours Incorporated, LLC. Moving on to the moment, this is the last call for boarding at Launch Pad 25. Mission Control has just given us the green light. Let the countdown begin. We have a liftoff.

Hey, this is space check. Yeah, we're 3/4 through, almost. 3/4 through from X to Urania. Hope you've been enjoying this week's program. I'm really digging these selections from Vondrick of Planet X that he sent over here via rocket mail. I don't know. I've just been pretty happy with this week's program altogether, if I can say that. And that last one was from a various artist tribute to Bauhaus called Baylot. And we heard the band Killswitch covering Click Dark Entries. That whole shebang is on Cleopatra. And before the Killswitch and the tribute to Bauhaus, I don't think I wrote this band right. I will correct the online playlist. Yeah, not Encore Grand, Encore Plus Grand. A little better. Sous les tentards du soleil.

vein. I'm not sure if I'm what we're going to hear. It's, yeah, did I say the artist was Sopo Eternus? Well, it is. And it's from their album with the real long title. Wow, they got a lot of albums, don't they? See, 15 to 20 there from since 1991. The one we're going to hear is from 1994. Eek Chit, Meek, and so on and so forth. German artist. Did I tell you that? The track is Im Garten des Nix. Something about a night garden, maybe, on Apocalyptic Vision. In the background, we got Acid Mother's Temple and Kinski again from 2003 from their split. And I think I told you, Kinski is going to be blasting into the Beachland Tavern this Tuesday, August 11th. And Onita, that band, is also going to be on the bill.

Welcome, Urantians. Enter the situation. Join us in the process. We hope that you're enjoying the trip, as half the fun is getting to the destination. We are now headed back home to the planet of Urantia. More specifically, we will touch down in Cleveland, the home of WRUW 91.1 FM at 2 p.m. Eastern Time, as you measure time. I am happy to announce that it has been a very smooth flight, for Space Chick is in control. We hope that you enjoyed our sonic selections and will revisit them again and again in the casual plane of existence. Until next week, Sonic Citizens, I have one more far out offering. So dig the pure energy of its revelation. After this, it's back to Space Chick in her parallel dimension that resides inside out.

Yeah, it is about that time. Gotta blast out of here. That last track was about Earthlings and space creatures. It was In Flight by the Happy Dragon Band. They have a self-titled album on Org Music. And we heard another selection from that album also, Positive People. Yeah, and I told you about Soper Eternus. Going to tell you about some other shows on this station. Up at 2, we got Linda and Soy Milk and Fried Dough. And then at 3 to 4 p.m., Crystal and Inherited Noise. Some really great prog and psych classics for you. And then live from Cleveland every Thursday night on WRUW from 10 to 11 p.m. in the overnight. Friday, Saturday, we got Brown Acid with Sarge Signals, more on the stoner end of things. And then tomorrow and every Friday, 11 a.m. to 1 p.m., EX and Echoes of Planet X. So I'm back to this various artists comp, a tribute to Bauhaus.

It's called Bella or Bela. From that, we're going to hear, going to close out with Fahrenheit 451 featuring Eva O and what they could do with Bauhaus's Three Shadows Part 2. And this comp came out in 1997 on Doppelganger, licensed to Cleopatra.

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0: 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The National Fire Protection Association says electrical failures are factors in some 43,000 home fires a year. Your home, however, can be protected. 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Consider replacing standard circuit breakers with arc fault circuit interrupters. An arc fault is caused by damaged, overheated, or stressed electrical wiring or devices and is a leading cause of home electric fires. 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Use them only as needed, not as a permanent part of the wiring. For more safety facts and tips, go to esfi.org.
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0: Okay, here we go. 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
1: Hey. Welcome. Welcome to Inherited Noise. This is Crystal Blue, and this studio is ice cold. Ice cold. My fingers are trembling. I don't even know how I'm going to change these records out because it's just so very cold in here. But yeah, welcome to my show. As usual, I just walked in and I brought in my satchel of records, and it's the same records. So I might dig in the archives for something. Wanted to play some Jethro Tull, but I can't find the ladder because I'm too short.

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I'll find a way to climb up there and put on what I want to put on. But I'm gonna start with a long King Crimson song. Why not? Why not do that right off the bat? Why not?

cool. That was Uriah Heep's Devil's Daughter off of Return to Fantasy. Their album covers are wild. Like, they're very dark, kind of disturbing. But I think, you know, like, vocally and energetically, he captures it. It makes sense, I think. But I don't know. Before that, of course, you got to play a 10-minute King Crimson song to kick things off with The Court of the Crimson King off of In the Court of the Crimson King. And, yeah, how are you doing today? How's everything going? It's Thursday, the 3 p.m. hour, my show, Inherited Noise, where I bring my satchel. I really need to change out some of these albums. Not that I need to. They're all very good. But it would be fun to try some new stuff. You know, I'm still obsessed with Yes. And I found an album in the archives with appears to be a naked man staring at a bunch of buildings. It's from the late 70s. You can't see that he's naked because there's a sticker covering his body. But if you look hard enough, you'll know what you're looking at. But I got to see John Anderson when he came to the Agora, courtesy of WRUW and Space Chick. Thank you. It was an amazing time. And I was listening to some songs off of his set list, and I was not too familiar with this album. It's pretty good, so I'm going to play one of those. And but before that, I think I'll start with some Todd Rundgren. But yeah, no theme this week. Last week was the theme of debut albums. For themes, I think you gotta think ahead of time. I'm not good at doing that at all.

I'm not going to satisfy you with the last note. What a terrible thing to do. Ay Caramba, what a great song. Really, truly, so glad I got to see that show. That was a wonderful show. And now I have a new album that I get to explore. So last week, I did debut songs from a lot of bands that I play on here. And I was looking for Jethro Tull. And somebody called and was like, you really should play that first track by Jethro Tull. So I got the little stool out and I climbed so high and I found the record. So I'm going to play Jethro Tull's debut song off their debut album. And then while I was in the archives, I realized I didn't play Deep Purple's debut song. What a silly gal I can be sometimes. But I'm redeeming myself. I'm doing a better job. So I'm going to do those two debut songs, and then I'm going to play another Emerson, Lake, and Palmer song off of that first album, because when I heard that last week, my brain exploded all over the studio. It was awesome. So yeah, that's what's going to happen. And then, you know, Inherited Noise is about my satchel of records that I've inherited from my dad, and then the other half is usually, you know, stuff I like, but sometimes I get a little too into these bands that he's been showing me for a long time. So I'm still going to play, you know, the stuff I like, but a smaller portion of that will go to the show. Anyways, thanks for tuning in.

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For almost 5 years, these 2 hours on WRUW have been blowing your mind with the trippiest prog, psych, goth, and space rock. This show has been christened from X to Urantia. 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

Welcome back. So I just played some Emerson, Lake & Palmer's Lucky Man off of Emerson, Lake & Palmer, their first album. And that album has so much fuzzy bass, but I decided to play, you know, a hit that other people know. I just also really like the end of that song. The end of that song is so good. And then the debut songs, debut albums, I did Deep Purple and The Address off of Shades of Deep Purple. The intro to that song was really good. And Jethro Tull's My Sunday Feeling. This was their first album. And so I'm done doing that. And I've decided to shift to a new theme. And I'll probably do this for 2-3 songs. And then maybe shift to another theme. And try to squeeze it all in before the end of the hour. But that Emerson, Lake & Palmer album, the bass is so fuzzy. And I'm a sucker for a good fuzzy bass. I love it so much. And I'll love it forever. And it's one of my favorite things to listen to. So I'm going to play some fuzzy bass songs. And we got some new requests coming in that I have to decode because none of them ever make any sense at all. So maybe I'll figure one of these out one day. Anywho.

0: 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All kinds of people. Jeff the alien. We got Space Chick. 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I'm going to put that on. Thanks.
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2: WRUW would like to remind its listeners that any views or opinions expressed on this show are the responsibility of the producers, their guests, and their cited sources, and were not chosen by WRUW, its staff, or by Case Western Reserve University.

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1: We told the kids, we don't want to scare you, but we think you should start preparing to grab some things. Within a few minutes, the power went out, and it was go now.
0: Three major fires to continue to burn around Spokane, Washington, where hundreds of homes have been destroyed and more than 60,000 residents have been evacuated. Climate change is fueling worsening fire conditions in North America and Europe. We'll speak to a fire scientist who spent 42 years at a Forest Service lab in Washington State, now slated to close. Then Meta becomes just the latest company to admit its artificial intelligence agent went rogue and hacked another company's systems. More and more politicians and experts are warning of the risks.
2: The human race could lose control over this technology with catastrophic consequences. The richest, most powerful people in the world are now building a runaway train with no brakes.
0: No, AI isn't inevitable. We should stop it while we can. We'll speak to AI risk expert, Professor David Krueger. Finally, to Pakistan-administered Kashmir, where the government's cracking down on protests and demands for political reform. We'll get the latest. All that and more coming up. Welcome to Democracy Now!, democracynow.org, The War and Peace Report. I'm Amy Goodman. In a major blow to the Democratic establishment, Dr. Abdul El-Sayed has won the Democratic Senate primary in Michigan despite being vastly outspent by his opponent, Congresswoman Haley Stevens. Abdul El-Sayed campaigned on a platform calling for Medicare for all, ending military aid to Israel, and getting money out of politics. He spoke in Detroit Wednesday morning after the Associated Press and CNN called the race. He challenged his Republican opponent, Mike Rogers, to a series of five debates.
3: Mike Rogers is a guy who has never shied away from a corporation he could do a favor for. Mike Rogers is a guy who, believe it or not, went back to Florida so he could lick every single boot Donald Trump owns to beg for his endorsement. I'm so sorry, if you want a senator who's going to lick some boots, fine, go vote for Mike Rogers. But if you want a senator who's going to stand up to Donald Trump, then you've got your option right here.
0: During a speech on Wednesday, President Trump attacked Dr. El-Sayed, saying, quote, when I watch Abdul, he's full of beep, using the four-letter word. In other Michigan news, Democratic Socialist State Representative Donovan McKinney has defeated two-term Congressman Sri Thanadar in their House primary. Acting Attorney General Todd Blanche privately assured anti-abortion activists the Trump administration is working to, quote, make Dobbs permanent, unquote, nationwide. He made the pledge on a call hosted by the White House Faith Office with the religious group Intercessors for America, which posted a recording of the call online. Blanche acknowledged the Trump administration's push to restrict abortion is moving slower than supporters want, but promised it was committed to enforcing the Dobbs decision to make abortion illegal in every state. On the call, Blanche also pledged to crack down on abortion pills.
4: That we're working, you know, hand in hand with HHS and the FDA and the White House and President Trump's team to get permanent solutions so that the Dobbs decision becomes permanent in every single state.
0: In response, Democratic Senator Tina Smith of Minnesota said, quote, Todd Blanche made clear in these secret calls with anti-choice activists that he wants to resurrect the Comstock Act, an antiquated anti-vice law from before women had the right to vote, to ban sending medication abortion in the mail. Republicans will likely do what they always do and confirm Blanche's attorney general despite all this. And once again, women

0: across America will pay the price, she said. The Senate has voted 51-44 to confirm Dr. Erica Schwartz to lead the Centers for Disease Control and Prevention. The agency's been without a permanent director for more than a year after President Trump fired Susan Manaras after she clashed with Health and Human Services Secretary Robert F. Kennedy Jr. over vaccine policy. Dr. Erica Schwartz takes the helm at the CDC as the nation faces its largest measles outbreak in 25 years, as well as a growing outbreak of cyclosporiasis. During her confirmation hearing, Schwartz repeatedly affirmed the safety and efficacy of childhood vaccines, but many Democrats question whether she would stand up to Kennedy's anti-vaccine agenda. The state of New Mexico has sued the Department of Justice and the acting attorney general Todd Blanche for, quote, stonewalling, unquote, the state's investigation into sex crimes committed at Jeffrey Epstein's former estate, 30 miles south of Santa Fe, known as Zorro Ranch. New Mexico Attorney General Raul Torres has been demanding the DOJ share information about what happened at the 10,000-acre ranch where several Epstein survivors say they were trafficked and sexually abused. The ranch is mentioned thousands of times in the Epstein files. One email in the files alleges that Epstein ordered two girls to be buried in the hills on the property. In other Epstein news, Democrats on the Senate Finance Committee have released a report alleging that more than a dozen bankers at J.P. Morgan Chase, Bank of America, and Deutsche Bank failed to report hundreds of millions of dollars in suspicious transactions tied to Jeffrey Epstein. Democrats say the failures helped enable Epstein to finance his sex trafficking operation. A federal lawsuit accuses the Trump administration of deliberately targeting children who arrived in the U.S. without a parent or guardian. The suit alleges officials are pushing to rapidly deport the children back to the countries they fled. It also alleges sweeping policy changes and immigration courts have accelerated the effort. The lawsuit was filed on behalf of the Jewish Family and Community Services of Pittsburgh and six of its immigrant clients. The lawsuit reads, quote, "This case is about the most vulnerable in our immigration system, abused, abandoned, neglected, and trafficked children. One would assume it would be a priority of our immigration system to protect at least these children. However, protecting vulnerable and trafficked children conflicts with an agenda of deport at all costs," they said. In the North African Spanish enclave of Ceuta, local authorities are looking to transfer hundreds of unaccompanied minors to the mainland. According to the local government, these unaccompanied minors who entered the enclave before or during the influx of 72,000 migrants in 1 week cannot be deported. This is Ana Maria Sanchez Garcia, who works with the NGO Humanitarians Without Borders.
1: There's pregnant women, underage girls alone in the streets. We are trying to provide care for them and listen to them and to try to see what solutions we may provide.
0: We still have lots of. The New York Times is reporting the CIA has secretly established a new Cuba task force in the latest move by the Trump administration to target Cuba. According to the Times, the CIA is adding case officers who recruit and manage spies, as well as officers who conduct cyber operations and specialize in covert influence operations. This comes as U.S. spy agencies are increasingly focused on Cuba. The U.S. has made many attempts to overthrow the Cuban government over the past 65 years. In 1960, the CIA formed a Cuba task force that oversaw the failed Bay of Pigs invasion on April 17, 1961. Iran's foreign ministry spokesperson Ismail Barghaei said Wednesday Tehran and Oman have agreed on coordinates for a shipping corridor through the Strait of Hormuz. A joint announcement is being finalized. He cautioned that a deal with Oman alone cannot guarantee safe passage through the waterway. Meanwhile, Reuters reports Iran has told Gulf governments that a renewed U.S. strike on Iranian soil would prompt retaliatory attacks on energy facilities across the region. This comes as the New York Times reports federal and state officials are scrambling

0: to respond to a sweeping cyber attack campaign against U.S. water systems. Investigators say Iran could be responsible. At least a dozen states have now reported suspected attacks to the FBI, among them Minnesota and Michigan, where in some cases the response to the hacks impaired water operations. In Israel, prosecutors indicted settler Inon Levy on Thursday over the killing of the Palestinian activist Ada Hatalin in the occupied West Bank a year ago. Levy is charged with reckless manslaughter, armed trespassing, and malicious property damage. According to the Israeli human rights group B'Tselem, it's the first time an Israeli has been indicted in the killing of a Palestinian in the occupied West Bank since October 7, 2023. Hatalin was a prominent activist against settler violence and was involved in the Oscar-winning documentary No Other Land about Palestinians resisting the demolition of their villages. To see our interview with Al-Haq, the Palestinian human rights group based in Ramallah that did a dissection, a kind of forensic architecture analysis of the killing, go to democracynow.org. In Lebanon, the Israeli military says it's conducted targeted strikes in the south of the country against Hezbollah, issuing a new evacuation order. It comes a day after the latest round of U.S.-facilitated talks between Israel and Lebanon taking place in Rome. The Lebanese health ministry said the Israeli strike on the southern town of Tibnin killed one person and wounded 12 others. This is the UN deputy spokesperson, Farhan Haq.
1: This new order comes as displaced families have been cautiously making their way back to their homes in southern Lebanon in recent weeks, underscoring how fragile the situation remains and the uncertainty that people continue to face.
0: In Russia, a car bombing has left the head of a drone manufacturer critically injured. Ukraine is believed to be behind the assassination attempt as it continues to strike deep inside Russian territory. This comes as a Ukrainian intelligence official claims a North Korean missile unit has been deploying to Western Russia, possibly equipped with 120 ballistic missiles and six launchers for strikes against Ukraine. An historic heat wave continues to roil Europe. Austria has broken its national heat record for the second time in 2 days. One town near the Slovak border reached about 106 degrees Fahrenheit, topping the record Vienna set just a day earlier, according to the National Weather Service. In neighboring Hungary, businesses and households are curbing electricity use amidst a severe drought. Falling water levels on the Danube have forced Hungary to largely shut down its only nuclear plant, which depends on the river for cooling. New forecasting suggests the rapidly developing El Nino weather system could drive roughly 50 million people into acute hunger by the end of next year. Meteorologists say this year's El Nino is developing into the strongest in at least 70 years. El Nino is the recurring Pacific weather pattern which alters rainfall across the globe. In Guatemala, the Fuego volcano is expelling fresh ash and mud. Authorities have already evacuated some 1,700 people from surrounding communities. Officials say the coming 3 days will be decisive as expected rain could set off additional mud flows down the volcano's slopes. Bangladesh's former Prime Minister Sheikh Hasina has announced plans to return from exile despite facing a death sentence for ordering a deadly crackdown on the youth-led protest movement that ousted her 2 years ago. Hasina has been living in exile in India. Student leaders in Bangladesh condemned her possible return.
2: The way we speak about repatriation and the way Sheikh Hasina gets the audacity to say that she will return, where does this courage come from? This loophole is created by the state because the state has failed to bring her to true justice. Such a culture of impunity and repeated examples from the past are the reason these mass killers gather the courage to talk big.
0: And those are some of the headlines. This is Democracy Now!, democracynow.org, The War and Peace Report. I'm Amy Goodman.
3: And I'm Nermeen Sheikh. Welcome to our listeners and viewers across the country and around the world. We begin today with the wildfire sweeping across the Pacific.

0: Northwest, which is facing its worst fire season in more than 30 years due to climate change. In Washington state, firefighting crews continue to battle fires that have destroyed more than 700 homes and structures in the Spokane area. Nearly 65,000 people have been evacuated from Spokane County. Authorities have arrested one man on suspicion of arson in connection to one of the three blazes that have devastated the area. This is resident Kami Feelig, who evacuated with her husband and children before wind-driven flames engulfed her family home.
1: Well, you know, we didn't expect it to jump the river, but we knew the winds were high, and about 30 minutes before it jumped the river, my husband and I were seeing how bad it was, and we told the kids, we don't want to scare you, but we think you should start preparing to grab some things. And I grabbed my wedding album, I grabbed the kids' baby books, I grabbed pet supplies and that evacuation thing that had the photos electronically on, you know, memory sticks and all that stuff. Put that in the cars, and within a few minutes, the power went out, and it was go now, go now.
2: The National Interagency Fire Center reports there are at least 99 uncontained large fires currently burning across the country. 50 of them are in the Washington, Oregon area. Meanwhile, the U.S. Forest Service says it plans to close 57 of 77 research facilities nationwide. Our next guest spent 42 years working at the Wenatchee Forestry Sciences Laboratory in Washington State, one of two facilities in Washington marked for closure. Paul Hesburgh is Senior Research Ecologist Emeritus at the U.S. Forest Service. He's also a professor of fire and landscape ecology at the University of Washington. Today, he's joining us from North Carolina. Professor Hesburgh, thanks so much for being with us. If you can start off by talking about just the scope of the fires, more than 60,000 people evacuated, hundreds of homes burned to the ground. Explain what's happening here as these research facilities, as these fire labs are closed in Washington, where you worked, and across the country.
3: Thanks for having me on the program, Amy. What's going on has developed over many decades, and we're seeing the fruit of a lack of action to curb essentially a mounting situation. And across the West, the mountain snowpack was 30 to 50% of what it normally is. And if you think about it, forests grow in the interior where the snowpack is. And so if snow is in short supply, forests are in short supply. They dry early, they're available to burn early. When you couple that with the fact that hot, dry, windy weather is increasing under climate change, forests are denser now. There's a constellation of things that are coming together to sort of set the dining room table for more frequent and more severe fires. And when you think about it, people are moving into those environments right now. And the homes, the communities, they're just not simply prepared for fire. And the short answer is, throughout the West and the East, these are fire environments, and we haven't lived and prepared as though they are.
0: And could you explain, Professor Hesburgh, you've talked in your research on forests and fires about the fact that today's forests look nothing like what they looked like 100 years ago. You said a little bit about that now, but if you could elaborate, why is that the case, and what are the impacts on the likelihood of wildfires being more intense and far-reaching?
3: It's a great question, Amin. Thanks for asking that. So go back in the Wayback Machine 200 years ago, and what you would have seen, especially in the Spokane area, is there would be a large number of indigenous people, tribes, family groups that were basically cultivating the landscape with fire. In the Spokane area, the Spokane tribe, the Colvilles, the Coeur d'Alene, the Columbia Plateau tribes, and the Kalispell tribes were all interacting, intermarrying, culturally burning the landscape for food and material resources. After the gold rush in the West, you see that indigenous people are marshaled onto reservations. 80 to 90%

0: of those tribal groups were killed by introduced European diseases, population numbers were down, and fire started to be excluded from those woods. Our indigenous people learned that in order to live safely and securely and providently on the landscape, they needed to burn it regularly. So in the case of the Spokane area, open pine forest became dense layered pine forest. Instead of having grassy fuels on the ground, there's a lot of dead wood on the ground. Bark beetles are killing trees. Those trees are falling over. They're now becoming fuel. So when you get ignitions, either arson ignitions or lightning ignitions, the table is set for fires that can spread fast and burn severely. The Spokane area is no different. People are tucking into those woods in various kinds of developments, and the developments aren't ready for fire, and fire is coming to them.
1: So if you could elaborate also, Professor Hesburgh, on the fact that you've said about 85% of wildfires are caused by human carelessness. I mean, in this case, one man has been charged with intentionally igniting the largest of the three wildfires. If you could talk about that and whether there's been any change historically in the occurrence of this.
0: Another great question. Human-caused fires are actually on the rise in the United States, and they're changing the ecology of fire across the country. Arson ignitions are on the rise in some years, but they're not the big story. The big story is cigarette butts out the window. They're unattended campfires. They're people pulling over by the side of the road with very hot catalytic converters. And catalytic converters have they're so hot that when they pull over and sit over dry grass, that grass will begin to burn. And if there's a puff of wind, it'll spread beyond the road. So many fires start against roads and trails. And very often they're just through human carelessness or accidentally, unwittingly starting fires.
2: But Paul, they wouldn't have the same effect if it weren't for climate change, right? The heating of the planet. And that's where we're going to end this discussion, with everything from the fires across Washington and Oregon to what we're seeing throughout Europe right now, some of the hottest days they have ever experienced, and the massive fires there as well. If you can talk about what has happened with this intensive of the heat.
0: So the short answer is that there's increasing incidence of hot, dry, windy days. And so the climate is warming. It's getting moodier. We get deeper droughts, which we're in right now in the West. And we have pluvials, the opposite of droughts. So we're getting hot and dry and windy weather. We're putting out 95%, 97% of all fires that burn under moderate fire weather. And so the landscape is burning under the worst 2 or 3% of weather conditions. And that's why we're seeing most of the fires are big and hot. So this constellation of accidental ignitions, dense forests, the wrong kinds of fuels on the ground, rapidly changing climate and people tucking into the woods is set the table for really difficult circumstances going forward. And we need to start acting like we live in a fire climate and have our homes and our residences ready to go for the coming fires.
2: Paul Hesburgh, Senior Research Ecologist Emeritus at the U.S. Forest Service, also Professor of Fire and Landscape Ecology at the University of Washington. This is Democracy Now!, democracynow.org. Coming up, AI risk expert David Krueger. Stay with us.

0: Yeah. Zeeshan B, a change is going to come. This is Democracy Now!, democracynow.org, the War and Peace Report. I'm Amy Goodman with Nermeen Sheikh.
1: Facebook and Instagram owner Meta admitted Wednesday that one of its AI models hacked another company during security testing after it was accidentally allowed access to the internet by independent testing company Irregular. This comes on the heels of similar admissions by rival companies OpenAI and Anthropic. Jeffrey Hinton, the Nobel Prize-winning computer scientist known as the godfather of AI, warned Wednesday at the AI4 conference in Las Vegas, quote, "I don't believe we're going to be able to keep control of them in the simple way of just outthinking them so they can't escape," he said, and said he is very worried we could lose control. Earlier this year, Senator Bernie Sanders of Vermont brought together leading AI scientists from the U.S. and China to discuss the risks posed by AI for an event titled "The Existential Threat of AI and the Need for International Cooperation." This is Senator Sanders.
2: We are already starting to see AI's impact. There are estimates from very credible sources that tens of millions of jobs could be lost here in the United States in the next 10 years, whole professions wiped out, and young people finding it harder and harder to land entry-level jobs. Psychologists worry about the mental health challenges facing our young people and about the increased isolation they experience when they become more and more dependent on AI chatbots for their emotional support. Civil libertarians tell us that AI will be able to analyze every email, every text, every phone call, every website visit, every purchase that we make, and that our privacy rights may well be eviscerated. Political scientists worry that AI could threaten the integrity of our elections and political institutions, where voters will find it increasingly difficult to tell the difference between truth and lies. And yet, as enormously significant as all of these profound changes might seem, there is another AI development that could have an even more frightening impact. If AI becomes smarter than human beings, as many scientists believe will happen, the human race could lose control over this technology with catastrophic consequences. In other words, the richest, most powerful people in the world are now building a runaway train with no brakes. They acknowledge that they don't understand how it works, and they don't know where it is heading.
0: For more, we're joined from the AI4 conference in Las Vegas by David Krueger. He's assistant professor in robust reasoning and responsible AI at the University of Montreal, also founder of Evitable, a nonprofit that educates the public about the risks of artificial intelligence. He recently wrote a piece for USA Today headlined, "No, AI isn't inevitable. We should stop it while we can." How, David Krueger, how do you stop it while you can? What do you see as the greatest dangers of AI right now? And talk about the climate of this massive gathering in Las Vegas.
3: Yeah, I'm really glad you started with that clip from Senator Sanders. I spoke with him in March from that event that you quoted, and I agree with virtually everything he said about all the different risks and issues we're seeing with AI right now, and especially, where this is headed, mass unemployment,

0: thing that we need to do, in my mind, is stop building more AI chips, stop building more data centers, and actually look at getting rid of or taking offline some of the chips we already have, as well as the factories and technology for producing those AI chips. So this is very specialized, advanced hardware, some of the most advanced technology in the world. The supply chain for it is extremely concentrated, and these are, of course, massive, massive investments. So governments really have the ability to bring this to a grinding halt if they choose to do so.
1: And could you explain, David, just to step back to get a sense of how the situation came about, the point where now the very pioneers of artificial intelligence, the ones who were critical to its innovation and development, it is these very people who are warning of the dangers of artificial intelligence. So what was the thinking initially, and how has that changed in the last few years?
0: Yeah, that's a great question. So I've been in the field since 2012, 2013, and when I started out as a master's student with Yashua Bengio, nobody else was talking about this or thinking about this. It took me a couple of years to find anybody else who shared my concerns. And in fact, talking about artificial intelligence, superhuman artificial intelligence, and the risks it would pose to humanity was completely taboo. It would get you laughed out of the room, that sort of thing. There are a number of reasons for that, and to be honest, I still don't understand fully, because I don't think this ever made a lot of sense. You know, I've had hundreds, if not thousands, of conversations with other researchers about this at this point, and I really don't feel like the so-called skeptics have much of a leg to stand on here. But in terms of what really caused the change within the community culturally, part of it was, I guess, efforts of people like me, but a really big part of it was just seeing the continued rapid progress of AI. And it's really exceeded virtually everybody's expectations in terms of how fast it's gotten, how smart, and really every step of the way. When I got into the field, deep learning, the AI technology that powers all today's AI systems, that was even a pretty fringe topic. And every step of the way, people have been saying, it's hitting a wall, it can't do this, it can't do that, it's about to, you know, come crashing down, it won't be able to get any smarter, and then it just keeps getting smarter. And I think that's what really, you know, woke up a lot of people. It was ChatGPT and these language models that really were conversant and seemed to have common sense understanding. And since then, again, we've just seen it get much smarter very fast.
1: So, David, a number of people, I believe yourself included, have drawn an analogy between the development and regulation of nuclear weapons. I'm not sure, and perhaps you could clarify how this analogy works, given both that nuclear weapons had at the time only one aim, which is to say destruction, whereas in this case, AI is general use, is highly decentralized, and in the hands of private companies, which was never the use with nuclear weapons. So if you could comment on that, and then in terms of regulation, what may be in the control of AI companies, and perhaps it's possible to have government oversight over the development of what you said earlier, the critical ingredient, AI chips. What would that take?
0: Yeah, you know, I think the analogy with nuclear weapons is a good one. It's highly imperfect, like all analogies, for, you know, some of the reasons you mentioned. One thing that's really, really important to understand, though, is when we're talking about AI, you might think of this as like a piece of software, and in some sense it is, but it's also this massive, massive, you know, investment in hardware. Like trillions of dollars are being poured into AI hardware. And that's really critical to building more and more intelligent systems and to, you know, rolling them out throughout society as we're seeing. So that's the thing that we can stop. Once an AI model has been developed, I think it's incredibly difficult to, you know, prevent that from proliferating. You can't really undo that. I mean, there's some technical question there of if you can develop it in a way where you can credibly destroy the weights, and I think that would be incredible if we could do that. But yeah, that's where I think it is actually pretty analogous, is that the actual physical ingredients for building the AI are very easy to monitor and track, and then the other thing is it could

0: could wipe us all out. It could destroy the world. It's something that we shouldn't be building, that we don't want anybody to have. And that, I'm talking about, you know, the future AI systems that are actually smarter than people across the board, not like today's system. So in that sense, it's actually disanalogous from like 1945, where somebody had already built nuclear weapons. Nobody has built these kinds of AI systems yet, so we still have a chance to prevent anybody from doing it.
1: David, you said to Bernie Sanders, and this is taking off of what you just said, we're talking about basically summoning an alien species, and one that's much smarter than us and can do things we haven't been able to do, even conceive of. It would be very difficult for humans to maintain any relevance in society. I think it would be very difficult for us to have power over the future. And I think ultimately it will be difficult for us to get the basic resources we need to survive. What do these alien beings look like? What are you talking about? How does AI crushing civilization, what does that look like?
0: I get this question a lot, and it's a difficult one because we can't really predict the future, and there's so many different ways it could go. I think the basic thing to imagine here is something that is capable of doing everything that humans can, and more, in terms of its intelligence. And then there's also the question of, like, are we going to build advanced robotics? And I think that is also just a matter of time, probably not very much time. So at that point, I think the thing, you know, to imagine is a society where, you know, AI is not just in the applications where you're experiencing it right now. It's increasingly everywhere. It's running companies. It's controlling infrastructure. It's controlling the military. And it's building and researching and developing physical hardware and robotics. So you have like robot factories full of super smart AI that are figuring out how to build more robots. And those robot factories might be guarded by robot armed guards. And all of the companies doing this might be controlled by AI that's making all of the decisions way faster than humans could. And that might sound kind of far-fetched, but, you know, it's just a series of steps of building more AI, putting it more in charge of things, taking humans more and more out of the loop. And we're undergoing that process right now, and there's no natural endpoint to that process unless we make one. And to do that, I think, is quite difficult, and we actually need to stop making the more powerful AI in the first place until we can get a handle on the situation.
2: So, David, I want to ask you about the possible use and impact of artificial intelligence in medicine, perhaps the one field where people are quite optimistic about what the effects of AI might be. There's a recent study, some breakthroughs in medicine, one of which is this recent study. In the U.S., 300,000 people die from sudden cardiac arrest every year. So earlier this year, a UC Berkeley-led project trained an AI system on hundreds of thousands of EKGs. The people leading the study discovered a previously unrecognized signal in electrocardiograms that can better detect high-risk patients before their heart stops, making it possible, in fact, to save lives at scale. So is there a way to retain some of the research and development of AI for these uses as against some of the more pernicious ones that many are concerned about?
0: Yeah, absolutely. So, you know, at Evitable, we're part of this movement to stop AI, essentially. And what we mean by that is stop the race to build more and more powerful AI systems and put them in charge of everything. And that's difficult to do as long as we still have companies, you know, going full throttle, scaling up these general purpose AI systems. So there's lots of potential beneficial uses of AI in medicine and for things like translation. And, you know, a lot of that's already here, and that's not necessarily going anywhere. What I see going forward is, first step, we need an international agreement to

0: get rid of these advanced AI chips and the factories that build those chips. And that's because the situation, like I said, it's an urgent crisis. The companies building this stuff are saying, basically, we're in the process of taking our hands off the wheel and handing over all of our operations to the AI systems themselves. So they're trying to get AI to build a more powerful successor and so on and so on. And this could get out of hand extremely fast. So first we have to just get a handle on the situation and stop this race to build more powerful AI. Then we can stop and, you know, have more time to assess how we want to build and deploy AI in society, and sort of find a way to collaboratively, like, set the pace and the direction of the development and, you know, get a lot of those benefits without the massive, unacceptable risk that is posed by letting these companies continue with their operations.
1: I wanted
0: and,
1: to go.
0: You know, we've seen like over 1,000 AI company employees recently say that they want this. They want the government to find a way to slow down. So even they are worried about it at this
2: David,
0: point.
2: You know, the question of slowing down, I just want to ask you about a point that you've made, namely that leading AI companies are using AI to write almost all of their code, and they're now using AI to try and automate the research and development of more advanced AI systems. So if this is already happening, and again, through private companies globally, how can it be arrested?
0: Right. So, again, it's starting to happen. At least that's the reports that we're getting. And the companies are saying, you know, like, we're doing this now. It's going to be more and more everything automated by AI. I do think that that is the, you know, where we're headed, and we're headed there pretty fast. But generally, I think the AI companies are, like, slightly, you know, think things will happen a little bit faster than I do. So they're saying it's happening this year. I'm like, maybe it'll happen, you know, in a couple of years that it totally, you know, humans get completely out of the loop there. And again, this is all powered by all of these chips and all of these data centers and all this technology, all this hardware, all this physical, you know, hardware and physical infrastructure. And that's the way that we stop, is we get rid of that stuff, we take it offline, we say, you can't use this to keep training more powerful AI systems. And that has to be done internationally because, you know, unfortunately, I think if the US and China and other countries can't trust that their rivals aren't continuing AI development in secret, then they're going to feel, you know, like they should. And so we need to have a verifiable regime where countries can be confident that nobody is building it.
1: I wanted to go to President Trump, who was questioned after the recent AI hacks about calls to increase regulations on AI firms.
3: When we're looking at AI, we're looking at controls. We're also making sure that we lead. So we're leading China in AI by a lot. China has virtually no controls. It's freewheeling a little bit. So we have to be careful in both ways. We don't want to restrict them where all of a sudden we come in second to China. Whoever wins with AI is going to win. That's how big it is. So it's bigger than the internet ever was. It's bigger than anything ever was. So I don't want to restrict. I know many of these people. I don't want to restrict them from doing great work.
1: I know many of these people. I don't want to restrict them from doing great work. I mean, of course, we know the billionaire owners of these increasingly consolidated companies are also paying for the politicians not to regulate them. And I'm wondering, David Krueger, if you can talk about, I mean, the fueling of this is also China might get ahead of us. Trump continually says this. But get ahead of us on what? You talk, for example, about the global decision to regulate, to ban human cloning. How would you compare this to that? What should be regulated, stopped from going forward, and what should be encouraged?
0: Yeah, I mean, it's pretty simple in my mind. The main thing is stop training bigger, more intelligent, more powerful AI systems. And then the question is just, how can we do that? And we've talked a bunch about that, and it's about the hardware. So, but what I think is really important for people to understand is, why am I calling for that instead of some sort of regulation that might seem, you know, less extreme or more like you know, light touch or something where we can continue to, you know, innovate or get more benefits from AI. And there's a few reasons for that. I mean, one is just the extreme urgency, where I think basically it's like the house is on fire and we need to, step one, put out the fire. But the other is, you know, the basic science and engineering of how to build AI and how to control it is something that we are, you know, very lacking in. And I've been doing this research for like over a decade, and we're nowhere near where we need to be. And that's why, you know, that's one of the reasons you see things like OpenAI builds an AI system, they try and keep it in a box so that they can do safety testing. During the safety testing, it breaks out of that box and it hacks into another AI company. That's a completely insane, like, sci-fi thing to be happening, but that's just what I and other people have been saying. You know, that's what we should expect to happen with the way that we're building AI, with how little we understand it and how primitive our techniques are for controlling it. It's really like, you know, we just don't know what we're doing. And so there's no set of regulations, no set of rules, no set of standards, best practices, anything like that, that you could point at and say, if everyone does that, we'll be safe. We just don't know how to build it safely. End of story. And, you know, it's not something we can expect research to solve at any point in the foreseeable future. We've been working on it for over a decade, and we've made very little progress.
2: So, David, could you also explain what super intelligence is, something about which many have been warning, and how close artificial intelligence is to becoming super intelligent? That is to say, what would it mean for AI to exponentially outperform humans at everything? You've said if we get to super intelligence, this would be the most significant event in all of human history. David.
0: Yes. So there's a lot of different terms here. General intelligence, super intelligence. Some people like to call super intelligence godlike AI to emphasize just how much more powerful and intelligent AI could get than humans. So, you know, right now we're kind of building AI systems that are very good at certain things like coding, math. They have very wide, you know, knowledge of roughly everything that's on the internet. But they're still not as good as people at some forms of like common sense reasoning and things like this. So we're still not at the point where AI is really as smart as a person in every relevant regard. But that's just what people call like human level or AGI, human level AI. And then the concern is that not only will we have those AI systems, which already could take everybody's job and completely disrupt society, but shortly thereafter, AI might get vastly more intelligent than humans. And so just like, you know, people are using AI to make novel medical breakthroughs and, you know, hack computer systems and find bugs that nobody did for decades and solve unsolved math problems, they could also develop, you know, incredibly powerful and dangerous new technology, like new forms of biological weapons, for instance. And besides that sort of, like, you know, technological ability, they would also be very good at sort of, you know, the social engineering, manipulation, like strategy, all of these things that allow humans to like get ahead in society and have power over each other. We're talking about AIs that are like able to think, you know, two steps ahead of the smartest, most strategic people, or 10 steps ahead.
1: We just have 30 seconds,
0: this recursive
1: David.
0: Self-improvement.
1: We just have 30 seconds. Are you concerned about the transformation of warfare by AI?
0: Absolutely. Yeah. So a lot of times people I've talked to are like, I don't think we're going to lose control. I don't think it's going to wipe us out. I'll be worried when I start to see, you know, killer robots marching in the streets. And a lot of my colleagues have said that. And a lot of my colleagues have said they would never work at a company that was doing that kind of work. And unfortunately, all the AI companies now are working more and more with the military to automate more and more killing and military decision making. And I think it's incredibly dangerous for really obvious reasons. It's dystopian. It's like straight out of Terminator. And I wish I would see more people like my colleague Alex Turner quit their jobs over this, as they essentially promised they would years ago.
1: I want to thank you so much for being with us, David. David Krueger, Assistant Professor.

robust reasoning and responsible AI at the University of Montreal, founder of Evitable, a nonprofit that educates the public about the risks of AI. We'll link to your piece in USA Today. No, AI isn't inevitable. We should stop it while we can. David Krueger is at a massive AI conference in Las Vegas that's wrapping up today. Coming up, in Pakistan-administered Kashmir, the government's cracking down. Stay with us.

0: Sunny Singh in our Democracy Now! Studio. This is Democracy Now!, democracynow.org. I'm Amy Goodman with Nermeen Sheikh.
1: We turn now to Pakistan-administered Kashmir, where dozens of people have been killed in clashes between security officials and protesters over the last 2 months. Control over the heavily militarized region of Kashmir is divided between India and Pakistan. 7 years ago this week, India's right-wing Modi government revoked Indian Kashmir's limited autonomy, bringing it under direct federal rule. In Pakistan-administered Kashmir earlier this summer, a coalition of local politicians, activists, and business leaders called the Joint Action Awami Committee, or the JAAC, began protests over the soaring cost of living, but also demanding more political autonomy for the region. In response, the Pakistani government banned the group under counter-terrorism laws and shut down the internet. As protests continued, the government responded with force, killing at least 40 people. The BBC spoke to a young man who was involved in the protests and did not want to be identified.
2: We only ask for affordable flour, electricity and our basic rights. Instead, our brothers are being killed. Why are live bullets being fired at us?
1: The Pakistani government has now begun a sweeping new crackdown on international media seeking to report from any areas outside the country's three major cities and has ordered all foreign media to leave Pakistan-administered Kashmir immediately. Meanwhile, Pakistan's ruling parties in the lead in the first phases of local elections in the region, and authorities claim an over 50% voter turnout despite calls for a boycott from the now banned Joint Action Awami Committee. This is local resident Ali Umar explaining why people want to boycott the elections.
3: Muzaffarabad and Azad Kashmir are not in a condition where elections can be held here. The internet is shut down and everyday life has completely come to a standstill. I think the reason people are boycotting is basically the Action Committee. Because of the oppression and atrocities that were inflicted on the Action Committee, people feel sympathy for them.
0: For more, we're joined in London by the award-winning Kashmiri novelist and journalist Mirza Vahid. His books include The Collaborator and The Book of Gold Leaves, his forthcoming book, Mariam and Son. Thank you so much, Mirza, for joining us. We only have a few minutes. What is happening in Pakistan-controlled Kashmir? And for the global audience to understand this area.
4: Thanks for having me. Pakistan and Kashmir, you know, for has long been portrayed as self-governed, autonomous, or azad, meaning free. And it's been relatively safe compared to where I come from, where I grew up, which is Indian Amshad Kashmir. But this changes that, this punctures that picture to some extent, because, and as your clips show, there's deep dissatisfaction with local governance structures. So Kashmiris in that part of Kashmir basically are saying that while the larger issue remains unresolved, their basic rights, political rights, economic rights, they need to be addressed. They can't wait forever for those rights to be given to them. And I've been reading about what's been happening on the ground. The discontent is not recent. It's been simmering under the surface for a while, and now it's kind of burst out the open. The Pakistan state has not handled this very well at all, because the violence that we've seen in the last few weeks is chillingly reminiscent of what we used to see in Indian Amshad Kashmir. Of course, there are big parallels, big divergences in Indian Amshad Kashmir. There's been decades of militarization and repression and oppression. Here, is the unrest is recent, but some chilling parallels in terms of indiscriminate use of violence, cutting off the entire region from the rest of the world, no internet, people who are wounded not going to hospitals for fear of reprisals. So this reminded me of, you know, the city I grew up in, Srinagar. And I think one of the underlying issues also is that the whole region is not as developed as the rest of Pakistan. So while the Pakistani state has always maintained that this is our favorite child, as one of the government spokesmen recently put it, or Kashmir is the jugular vein of Pakistan, it's not as developed as the rest of Pakistan. There 27% unemployment among youth in Pakistan and Kashmir. That tells you a lot about what's been going underneath. And now all these grievances, you know, about increasing prices, unemployment, healthcare, infrastructure, they have coalesced into a larger broader critique of the political arrangement, by which I mean that this committee that you mentioned, JAC, they have been demanding that the 12 seats reserved for in the local assembly for refugees from Indian diaspora Kashmir who came to this part of Kashmir post-partition, they should be abolished because they believe that out of a number of 53 total seats, if you have 12 which are reserved, that undermines local representation. I hope I kind of clarified this.
1: Very quickly, Mirza, yes, you have. If you could just say, the history of the region, the division of Kashmir, India, Pakistan, and then also the smallest bit, China, and the colonial legacy that led to this situation in the first place.
4: I think this is the rupture of the partition, and we are seeing these splinters, again and again in all parts of Kashmir. So in 1947, Kashmir was this one state called Jammu and Kashmir state, and it was split between India and Pakistan, because they couldn't agree on a solution. They said they're going to solve it later via a referendum, via a plebiscite, which has never taken place. And then they fought wars over Kashmir, at least three wars, and recently last year they fought this air battle after Indian tourists were killed in Kashmir. So it will flare up. It will always flare up. And the region is now, obviously, both these places are governed by India. India controls Indian Unified Kashmir, with the iron grip. Pakistani state has claimed that this region is relatively free, is Azad. But we all know there's nominal autonomy there. So it is a legacy of partition, and the division was quite arbitrary. It was, it's a line drawn across.
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1: Alrighty then, you are listening to WRUW as 91.1 FM Cleveland, broadcasting from the campus of the Case Western Reserve University, entire 15,000 watts. Where it is now time for the Woodchopper's Ball, blues music, roots, and branches every Thursday from 5 until 7 p.m. If you have any requests, questions, comments, rants, raves, reports, otherwise, you can give me a call down here at the station. The number is 216-368-2208. Keep an eye on, there is also an online component at www.org, where you can find your live stream as it happens, more or less. The two-week archive of the stream, the online playlist as it happens, more or less, as well as the archive of playlists going for all your favorite shows going back quite some way. And other fun stuff like the online request tool and the latest version of the program guide. So my name's Chip. I'm the host of this show, the Woodchopper's Ball, heard here for every Thursday for like 26, 27 years now. And yeah, glad to be here still. Yeah, we'll be getting semesters will change here. Students will be back. Shows will change and everything, so keep an eye on all that. All right, so let's go ahead, and we haven't played the title song for quite a while. Let's play 10 Years After with At the Woodchopper's Ball. Here it goes. One, two, one, two, three.

is this. Neil Lyons bass guitar. Rick Lee on drums, Chick Churchill on organ, and me,

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2: 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Offering studio, 1, 2, and 3 bedroom apartments for lease. 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For more information, call 216-932-1127.
0: That's right. Yeah. You're listening to WRUW. That was the first half hour of the Woodchopper's Ball, plus just a little there. And we're taking a chance on blues there. So what did we hear there? We heard Motor City Women and Detroit Express. No, I'd never heard of them either. That's one more last chance off their release, Ready, 2009 release on Ford Co. Music. Vanessa Collier before that with Take a Chance on Me off of Heart on the Line, 2020 Phoenix Fire Records. And Teresa James before that with the Rhythm Tramps, and Second Chances was the name of that release. That song is off of Rose Colored Glasses Volume Number 2, 2023 on Mojo Records. And Sina Earhart before that with Last Chance off of Leave the Light On, 2011 on Blind Pig Records. And Chris O'Leary started that set off. Started the theme there. It was all his fault. With One More Chance at Love, we heard off of 7 Minutes Late, 2019 release on American Showplace Music. And I think his new release, it's due. It should be here. Seems to be 7 weeks late or something. Not sure, but so we'll keep an eye out for the new one out on Alligator this year. So before that, we started off with the theme song for this show, 10 Years After, with At the Woodchopper's Ball, the old Woody Herman tune readapted by 10 Years After, and played there on their live disc entitled Undead from 1967. It was quite a year in rock and blues and folk music and all that. What a year. Of course, I was a little young for that. Anyway, where are we going to go from here? We'll just keep on taking chances on things. Let's start out with Clarence Gatemouth Brown and Taking My Chances. Here goes.

right, taking us to the end of the first hour of the Woodchopper's Ball. That was Whispering Smith with Please Give Me One More Chance off of Blues Hangover. Excello Blues Rarities, a compilation, 1995 on Universal Music Enterprises. Before that was Tim Gartland with Cloudy with the Chance of the Blues off of the Truth album from 2022. On his own record label, Timmy Gartland, former guest on this show. Hope he gets around sometime again. Before that was the Black Keys, or Dan Auerbach's solo project, I'm not sure. Every Chance I Get, I Want You in the Flesh, off of Tell Everybody, 21st Century Juke Joint Blues from Lazy Eye Sound, 2023 release on Easy Eye Sound, as it says here. Yeah, Easy Eye. John Hammond Jr., or John P. Hammond, whichever you want to go by there. May he rest in peace. Passed away back in February. Gonna miss his talent out there. 60 years of music. All right, before that, that was No Chance off of Ready for Love in 2003 on Back Porch Records. Andy Poxon, P-O-X-O-N, with Give Me the Chance off of Must Be Crazy, 2015 release on Eller Soul Records. And we start off that set with Clarence Gatemouth Brown with Taking My Chances off of Just Got Lucky, 1993 release on Evidence Records. All right, you are listening to WRUW-FM 91.1 Cleveland, broadcasting from the campus of Case Western Reserve University, the entire 15,000 watts. Where it's now time for the second hour, the Woodchopper's Ball, Blues Music Roots and Branches, heard here every Thursday from 5 until 7 p.m. If you have any questions, comments, rants, raves, reports, otherwise, numbers 216-368-2208. Keep in mind there's also an online component at wruw.org where you can find our online playlist as it happens, more or less, as well as the archive of all your favorite shows playlists, as well as the live stream, the two-week archive of that stream. The latest version of the program guide should be there. The Donate Now button, and that's still available. And you can do that at any time, of course. And, yes, online request tool, latest program guide. What else we got?

Yeah, that's about it. I think that covers the bases. All right, so it is Blues Music Roots and Branches. We're going to play a little more Chance stuff and see where that takes us for the rest of the hour. So what do I have queued up? Oh, there we go. Jackie Payne and Steve Edmondson Band. And a tune called Take a Chance on Me. Here goes.

0: Woo!
1: All right. That was Johnny Tucker with Gonna Give You One More Chance off of 7 Day Blues, 2018 release on High John Records. Jackie Payne and Steve Edmondson Band with Take a Chance on Me.

of Overnight Sensation 2008 on Delta Groove Productions. And we started off that set. Yeah, we did. We started off that set with Whispering Smith with Please Give Me One More Chance. It's off of Blues Hangover, Excella Blues Rarities. All right, so where are we going to go from there? Well, that's it for the chances. We'll take no more chances on blues. And just play some other stuff that I happen to notice lately. So this is the Crusaders and Greasy Spoon. Here it goes.

0: We love Roll Call, y'all. Boogie Down Productions, Rob Bass, Dana Dane, Molly Marr, Olatunji, Chuck D, Ray Charles, EPMD, EU, Alberta Hunter, Run DMC, Stetsasonic, Sugar Bear, John Coltrane, Big Daddy Kane, Salt and Pepper, Luther Vandross, McCoy Tyner, Biz Markie, New Edition, Otis Redding, Anita Baker, Thelonious Monk, Marcus Miller, Branford Marcellus, James Brown, Wayne Shorter, Tracy Chapman, Miles Davis, Fourth MDs, Oliver Nelson, Fred Wesley, Maceo, Janet Jackson, Louis Armstrong, Duke Ellington, Jimmy Jam, Terry Lewis, George Clinton, Count Basie, M2 May, Stevie Wonder, Bobby McFerrin, Dexter Gordon, Sam 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Reeves, Aretha Franklin, Bob Marley, Bessie Smith, Whitney Houston, Dionne Warwick, Steel Pulse, Little Richard, Mahalia Jackson, Jackie Wilson, Cannonball and Nat Adderley, Quincy Jones, Marvin Gaye, Charles Mingus, and Mary Lou Williams. We want to thank you all for making our lives just a little brighter.
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0: Excuse me. All right, let's turn on Melvin Taylor into the background a little bit here. Okay, so, yeah. Trying to get my headphones working right. I seem okay now. Okay. Anyway, let's tell you about what you've been listening to. We've got Melvin Taylor in the background with Chitlin's Con Carne off of Blues on the Run. 1982 release on Evidence Records. Stevie Ray Vaughan and Double Trouble before that with their version of Chitlin's Con Carne off of Blues at Sunrise on the Epic Legacy release. Duke Robillard before that with Galactic Greece featuring him and his all-star band on his latest recording on NOLA Blue Records. That's a new one there. And Rod Piazza and the Mighty Flyers before that, Greasy Foot off of Here and Now on Tone Cool Records. Lonnie Brooks before that with Greasy Man off of Let's Talk It Over in the set 1977 on Delmark Records. Royal Southern Brotherhood before that with the Big Greasy off of Don't Look Back 2015 on Roof Records. Anders Osborne did Greasy Money off of Living Room 1999 on Shawnee. We started all off with the Crusaders and Greasy Spoon off of Rural Renewal 2003. I wouldn't call that jazz, but whatever. All right, let's go ahead and tell you about some things happening around town. Happening right now down at the Market Square Park with Market Square Park Concert Series. It's the Whiskey Kings with Monica Robbins. Also happening tonight at Slim and Chubby's, it's Joe Bell and the Swing Lizards. That's happening right now. We're just getting going. Also tonight, the Bodines, 40 Years of Love, Hope, and Dreams, Sex and Dreams. Wow. And Good Things at the House of Blues Cleveland tonight at 7. Waterloo Makes Music tonight at 6:30. No, tomorrow at 6:30. Waterloo Makes Music right there on North Waterloo. It's Quentin Rubin and Jack and the Optimists. That's what's happening. I believe that's on the street, right on the street, unless weather doesn't permit. The Elders are playing at the Tree Lawn tomorrow at 8 p.m. We have Blues Night with KG Mojo at the Grindstone Tap House tomorrow at 8 p.m. Deadgrass with playing on their bluegrass-flavored Grateful Dead tomorrow at 8 at the Winchester Music Hall. Apostle Jones playing at 1148 Main Avenue. I believe that is the Music Box, isn't it? That's tomorrow at 8 p.m. Abby Normal at the Cleveland Metro Parks 55th Street Marina this Saturday at 5 p.m. Steel Pulse with Carlos Jones and the Plus Band are playing Saturday at Kane Park. Watershed with special guest Willie Phoenix at the Tree Lawn tomorrow, Saturday. Blues Brunch with the Sam Hooper Group at the Music Box. And that's just about it. One more thing I could tell you is that the Cleveland Blues Society is having their annual blues cruise, and it's happening this year, Monday, the 24th of August. You want to find out more, look it up, clevelandbluessociety.org, clevelandblues.org. That's it. All right, that's it for blues today. Polka's going to change your life today.
1: Yes, thank you, Chip, for the 2 hours of the Woodchopper Ball. You're tuned into WRUW FM 91.1 Cleveland. And we're going to get into polka music as we chase away those blues here with Polka Changed My Life Today, heard every Thursday night from 7 o'clock until 8, right after Mr. Chip, as Chip does his show called the Woodchopper's Ball. Mr. J.E.G. will be following up for us and we'll be looking forward to him coming in and giving him as he lays down some tracks. Here's a little short ditty we're going to start with. Polka changed my life today.

0: the 1-2.
1: That's right. Polka can change your life today here with the 1-2 as we try to get this in. We're going to be doing some, getting some music in. We're going to spend an evening with Marion Lesh. Nah, just one tune. Here's the golden voice of polkas and with Marion Lesh, and he had done a crooner and was a great vocalist for waltzes in the Polish facility. Had a chance to hear him a couple times at Seven Springs and at many different events throughout Northeast Ohio. And here's a chance to hear Marion Lesh again. Yeah, I don't even know how long this will, but it's on Dino Records, and we're going to listen to Marion Lesh on vinyl.

Now, we can compare that voice to Eddie Petonius, a fixture here in the Cleveland Polka, Polish-style things, and we just listened to some Marion Lush with the opening thing, and I listened to his voice, and I've heard Eddie multiple times do a Lush medley, and I could see shades of Eddie Petonius in there. Hopefully, you'll be able to hear the song and picking up the pieces. Now, the interesting thing about it, there was used to be a place on Etna called Stasha's Bar, and Marion Lush was in World War II with Stash from Stasha's Bar, and he would come in and play there, and many people were over there right off the railroad tracks on Etna. And with him being on Etna, there's also many people that were on the train that would stop off and get a couple imbibements at Stasha's Bar that was on the road tracks at Etna. Well, here's Eddie Petonius. Give a little contrast to the voice of Eddie Petonius to what you just heard from Marion Lush.

It was a little bit of compare and contrast. Let's get to some doggone polkas. It's doggone hot. Here we're going to go with some music done for you by Brave Combo doing the Prairie Dog Polka. Take it away, Brave Combo.

What did you think about the hound dog? Yes, that was the two-time polka tonight on WRUW on a show called Polka Changed My Life Today. Glad that you're here listening wherever you're at. Maybe you're in the car. Maybe you're listening on the web at www.wruw.org, and you get to listen to all the stuff that goes on. And to give you a heads up, there's about 69 listeners out there, including from the United Kingdom, a number of people from Sweden, as well as the United States. Tune in this evening here, or probably very dark in the morning, as it is about 6 or 7 hours difference. We want to thank everybody for tuning us in. And many people listening, some from Michigan, as well as from Pennsylvania, as I see our records. Before listening to the two-time polka doing the Hound Dog song, we listened to Sam Piccirillo, Barking Dog, from his album from Doggone Polkas from Sam Piccirillo. And then before that, the Kiki from the album Kiki Riki from the Brave Combo doing the Prairie Dogs Polka. And we'll get some more. There's so much. I don't even know where to start. So we're going to do some mountain type of tunes first, and I'm trying to figure out how to get some mountain tunes, and then we'll talk to you about the Ukrainian parade that's coming up on the details when we do our calendar. We have about 18 minutes past the hour of 8 o'clock here in Cleveland, Ohio on WRUW FM 91.1. But here, let's start off with some music up here with Tony Bloom Zeitz. We're going to go up in the mountains. We've had some hot days up here, and perhaps we want to do some Swiss yodeling alts. And there's a Swiss festival will be happening in Sugar Creek in September, and you'll have a chance to listen to that. And if you have a chance to go down there. So here's some music by Tony Bloom Zeitz doing a song called The Swiss Yodel Waltz.

A little Dutchman there for you, for Mr. ATM, Andrew the Mailman. He really enjoys that Dutchman style. That's Nathan Newman out of the Minnesota area, playing all the orchestra, all the instruments, including that concertina that was doing most of the melody through that song. And that song was called the Iron Mountain Polka. Before that, the Mountain View Polka with Tony Grandovich with a from the album called A Tribute to Benzie Rathbun. Spitzel in there with the Die Bergen, Mein Zuhas, and from October Party Hits. And then Tony Blumseitz with a nice Swiss waltz, Swiss yodel waltz. Enough yodeling for a little bit. Let's go up to do some more mountains as we do some climbing. Here's Happy Louie from their album called Real Hot Polkas. We're going to listen to a thing by Happy Louie. It's called The Mountain Park. This is probably one of his most popular tunes that he has recorded from his album Real Hot Polkas.

from play that accordion. A nice progression there as you listen to them play him play the accordion, the drummer keeping the time and really tapping out there. And before that, Happy Louie doing the Mountain Park Polka as we've been climbing the mountains this evening here on Polka Changed My Life today. We've been all the way around and we had the dogs come in. We got to have the parade come out. So we'll figure out how to get through there. But we're doing a lot of polka music. I hope you enjoyed that. Happy Louie brings back good memories. And a lot of people have re-recorded that tune and have been very positively influenced in music by listening to Happy Louie type of tunes. So hope you're doing it, enjoying your music here this evening and enjoying your time. And thank you for sharing your time. Mr. J.E.G. is going to be having some fun in a few minutes, so about 25 minutes. Mr. J.E.G. will be up. And we'll get to some polkas up on there. Here's Brave Combo doing an obedic like a polka, but it's called the Near Carpet Mountain Polka. We're back on the mountain theme, but here we go with a band called Brave Combo here on Polka Changed My Life today.

that just about does it about our mountain set there. Stash Bulanda there, who passed away over 10 years ago, did a song called the Mountaineer Polka. And he is had a very, very clear diction with regards to the enunciation of the Slavonic words and be able to get that out for you. And before that, we listened to Alex Meixner with some Deutsch-style phonics, and that's Germanic phonics, from his album called The Three-Ring Circus. We'll get another part from him. Brave combo in there with a nice obedic called the Near Carpat Mountain, and a nice obedic from the album called Polkas for the Gloomy World. We're going to get some more music up next. We got to start our parade set, and we got a parade up to go in there. We want to let you know some of the events that are coming on throughout Northeast Ohio and beyond. And we want to say hello to Teddy at the club, and this comes out from Johnny. Hey, this coming weekend, there's a Polish pianist, Kamil Pacholets, will be at St. Stan's on Sunday night at 7:30. He's going to be a pianist that's going to be performing at St. Stanislaus Church. That's on 65th East 65th in Slavic Village. And you'll be able to hear them playing at 7:30. You can get tickets in advance, or you can pay at the door. On Sunday afternoon at the Federated Church in Chagrin Falls, this pianist will also be playing at 4 o'clock. Don't forget the Feast of the Assumption is coming to town the 14th through the 17th at Holy Rosary Church. I think there's going to be a similar event going on at Assumption Church over in Broadview Heights. On August 16th, there will be a Hungarian festival at St. Emmerich Church grounds, and that church is located at 1860 West 22nd Street, not too far away from the West Side Market. On August 22nd, the Parma Ukrainian Village Parade will be taken on, and we'll be doing this next set of music as we're going to be setting out some music for the Ukrainian festival. And then on August 30th, the One World Day Festival will be happening at the Cleveland Cultural Gardens, and it'll be 11 o'clock until 6 p.m. on August the 30th. Let's get some music up here. We're going to do the parade polkas. I got a couple parade polkas to get you in there as we get out. This is a new release by the Dutchman. This is called Chris and the Riverbend Dutchman, and they did a song called Dutchman on Parade, and we're going to listen to them quickly here.

Yeah, that was a Radetzky's March as we were marching down and getting through the rest of this radio show called Polka Changed My Life Today. Hope you're enjoying the styles and the blend mix of music that we have the chance to hear for you this evening on August 6, 2026. Or at least that's when we're doing the live show. And if you're downloading it, you'll have a chance to listen to it another day. Here in Cleveland, Ohio, there'll be a golf outing. And that's going to be happening on Saturday, not the 29th, at Briarwood. Give Gloria a call, see if there's any spots left or if there's any opportunities to enjoy it. This is brought to you by the Cleveland Polk Association as well as the Dad's Club, I think, at St. Bart's. That phone number is for Gloria, is 440-721-5155. I'm sure there'll be polka music going on there. The Cleveland Style Polka Hall of Fame is located on East 222nd Street. And they're open on Wednesdays and Saturdays from 9 a.m. to 2 p.m. You have polka paraphernalia as well as polka history being brought to you. The Hofbräu House this coming weekend will feature JTO and the Shotskys on Friday night. Patrick Masalko with his mixture of sounds on Saturday night. On Sunday, Aaron Dusing will be back on at 2 o'clock until 6. The Chardon Polka Band will be in Snowbird, Utah for an Oktoberfest this weekend as well as next weekend. So if you're out there, you have a chance to check that out. On August 16th, the band called Seven will be at St. Ladd's Picnic Grounds, and that's on Clinton Road in Lorain, Ohio. The Zolkas will be playing on Saturday night at the winery on Spring Hill. It's the Winery at Spring Hill Polka Fest in Geneva. Next week, Saturday, the Zolkas will be playing at the Briar Hill Festival in Youngstown. Patty C and the guy will be playing at DTJ Tauberville. And this is Obzinski. This is the Harvest Festival that's happening in TDJ Tauberville. Tauberville is located in Auburn, Ohio, at Quinn and Bartholomew Road. I don't think you need to have reservations for this event. You can come. There'll be music inside, three bands, and including a parade. So the parade music that we've just played is quite appropriate for the event going on at DTJ Tauberville this coming weekend. Patty C will be back there on the 23rd for a chicken or duck dinner. And there'll be Tom Morochka on Saturday, August 22nd. We'll be at the Classic Auto Group in Eastlake, Ohio for Charity Oktoberfest. Jody Maddie and the Uptown Sounds will be at the Independence Kiwanis Pavilion on Sunday, August 23rd. The North Coast Mix on August 22nd will be at the Polka Prom. It's going to be at the Cuyahoga Valley Library on Snow Road, and that'll be from 2 o'clock until 4. The Donald Schwaben German American Cultural Center Oktoberfest will be happening August 21st through the 23rd. German Central will have their, on York Road, will be having their 60th band concert, and that'll be on Friday the 21st, and a band to be determined on August 22nd. On the Hungarian Festival there on September 6th. Wow, we're out of time. Wow, I can't believe how fast this time goes. Bohemian National Home will have a Sokol Czech dinner on August 16th. You got to give Vlad a call, the Vlad Nemeček, 216-894-3191. We're going to end up with a Holpak as the Ukrainian festival or Ukrainian village is having their parade on the 22nd. Here's a band called Holpak, and this will take us up to the hour of 8 o'clock.

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1: And we're trying to pull this off, Dr. Polka here.
0: All right, thank you very much, Dr. Polka. Your show sure was entertaining tonight. Well, thank you very much for that one.
1: Yeah, we did a little whole puck there for our Ukrainian friends who are trying to figure out how to get this up for me.
0: Yeah, we seem to be having a technical problem here.
1: And how about we get
0: some? We do beg your pardon, and Dr. Polka, I think we got this under control.
1: I think we're here.
0: All right, cool. Here we go. Here's a guy from Cleveland, been around here in Alarmtown for a long time, right here on WRUW-FM 91.1 Cleveland.